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Hallelujah. Hallelujah. 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It's time for the word of God. And God has raised up a chain breaker in this house. And I don't know about you, but I had some chains wrapped up in my life. And this mighty chain breaker has broke some chains in my life. Receive now the chain breaker of this house, Pastor John K. Jenkins, Sr.

This is a great spot to worship the Lord right here. It's a great place, a great moment right here to give him praise and to give him glory.

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1: There is an anointing in here for even saints to get chains falling off of. And some of y'all today got some chains that you need to fall. Y'all need to just come on up to the altar. We're going to pray for some chains to fall off your life. I don't know what it is. Yeah, just come on.

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0: is over. We decree it, we declare it, we speak it, we pronounce it. We announce it, those days of the enemy holding you in bondage are over. Hey, it's over. You're free. We plead the blood of Jesus Christ over you. Receive the freedom, the power of Jesus over you. In the name of Jesus, you will no longer listen to the voice of the enemy. You will no longer succumb to his suggestions. You will no longer entertain the images that he places in your mind. You will no longer listen to the lies that he's got you believing. We renounce it today in Jesus' name. You're free. You're delivered. You're healed. The chains are falling. The chains are broken. We decree over this place, you're free. In Jesus' mighty name.
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0: By the power of the blood of the Lamb of God. The same power that raised Jesus from the dead is the same power that gives you life. Life to live. Life to be victorious. Power to be holy. Power to make the right choices. You're free. My wife's going to pray.
2: Hallelujah. Hallelujah. Let's come on. 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

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And I just believe if you would just open your mouth and believe in your heart that the chains have fallen. You're free. You're free. And so I'm going to pray that God would bestow his grace so that you will be able to see and understand that the chains have fallen. Jesus is alive. Jesus is well.

0: beseech you, Father, that you would pour your grace so that we can believe what you've already done. God, we humble ourselves under your mighty hand, oh God, but we need your grace. God, pour out your grace that we might know that the chains have fallen, that we have been liberated, God. We need your grace so that we can walk in areas where we have been bound, God. We need your grace so that when we walk, the devil knows that we know that the chains are broken. God, give us grace. No longer bound, God. Help us to see that the chains are gone. That the cell door is open. And that we can walk freely in confidence of what you called us to be. So we receive that grace, God. And we thank you that you are almighty and that you are all powerful. We thank you for grace to see. God, help our unbelief that we can be bold warriors.
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0: Hallelujah. Hallelujah. Now I want you to close your eyes. Close your eyes. And whatever had you bound, I want you to see that thing.
2: Yes, God.
0: And whatever it was, I want you to imagine that that's the prison that you have been in. And now I want you to take the door to the cell that you've been locked in for years. Some of you for years. Some of you just for weeks. Some of you for days. But I want you to take that cell door and I want you to take your foot. It may be crowded, but I just want you to take it in. Kick that door. The door was already open. Now see yourself walking out of that cell and look back and look at those chains on the cell floor. And I want you to see yourself walking out of that cell with your head up and point your eyes to the heaven and say, hallelujah! I'm free. I want you to see yourself walking in it. I want you to see yourself running and shouting, I'm free. Hallelujah. Hallelujah. Now go back to your seats. You free man of God, you liberated woman of God, you go back and serve the Lord our God with power and with might and with no shame, because the chains are broken. Hallelujah.
3: Hallelujah.

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0: You are just a part of Christ. This anointing goes to you. You can just not see the haze of this anointing. Power and the presence of God is evident. His glory has filled this place. The God of Shemok. So we can overcome. So we can live. So we lift him. So we lift him up.
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0: 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Coming up in this bulletin, the Minister for Gender calls for suspension of the 31st December market demolition amid trade concerns.
1: And so, that's of concern to the state as well. And so, we are going to, once we have a call, it's easier to move on from there. And so with the compassion that we have and the way we have commenced our work so far, we are going to engage or re-engage because there have been a series of notices leading to this.
0: We want to be charged over alleged 14.3 million Ghana Cedis Exim Bank fraud. Also, the New Patriotic Party accuses government of constitutional abuse in Abronius detention.
2: To allow a person who is injured to resort to civil release. But what Ghanaian law does not provide, and what it was never designed to provide, is the conversion of a civil grievance, assuming without admitting that one even exists in this case, into a...
0: Also coming up in this bulletin, 2472, the second question is Ghana's upcoming 70 years independence records.
3: Promises to the hard road of work,
0: sacrifice, and innovation. This plus many other stories coming your way in the next 15 minutes.

0: Okay, welcome to Class 91.3 FM. Let's settle for the details of the news. Now, the Gender Minister for Children and Social Protection, Dr. Agnes Namomolati, has called for the temporary suspension of ongoing demolition and eviction activities at the 31st December Makola Market to allow further engagement between authorities and affected traders. Her appeals follows mounting concerns from traders over section of the market earmarked for redevelopment by the Accra Metropolitan Assembly amid fear that the exercise is being carried out without adequate consultation or the provision of alternative trading spaces. In the interim market manager, who spoke on behalf of the traders, reiterated their concerns, noting that the ongoing exercise has generated anxiety among traders who fear displacements and significant loss of income if alternative arrangements are not being made ahead of the demolition works.
1: And the assembly. It hasn't been easy trying to come together to reason on our concerns. You see, there will be bullying and all sorts of things. And I think that we need to be heard. And with this new intervention, I think that we will place ourselves in a situation where they will listen to us and also listen to them. And then we'll come to common grounds. We are happy about that.
2: Is it a case that you are against the development?
1: We never said that. We can't object. We can't reject development. Every country wants development. The market, I recently renovated this place. So we need to develop, human or physical. So development cannot be rejected. Otherwise, we can't progress in life.
2: You want it to be done how?
1: No, the development comes with some cost, human cost. You see, we have the cost and then we have the benefit. So we balance the two. And our point is that once you have the cost, the human cost of it, you need to mitigate it. That is the term that we use. You need to reduce the discomfort that will come out of development. Even first and foremost, that is what normal governments do. And this is what is absent. And that is why we have come to this agreement. That is why we are in court.
0: Addressing traders during a visit on behalf of the First Lady Lordina Mahama, the minister assured them that government is sensitive to their concerns and remains committed to ensuring that the redevelopment processes is handled in a humane and consultative manner.
3: I came here on the instructions of our mother, Her Excellency Mrs. Lordina Mahama. If you had heard from the clip, the women were calling on her to show empathy. And being the mother she is, she asked that I come here to listen to them and then see the best way forward. Obviously, you would have seen that in all the development agenda of His Excellency John Dramani Mahama, development is undertaken with a human face. And so these are concerns that we hope to address. As we are here, the case is in court. And the issues have not been addressed so far, and I have spoken to both sides, and today, coming here, I've had the opportunity to listen to the leadership as well. There are a few things that are not lost or not for us all. The first one is that the market men and women are not against the redevelopment of this place. However, they are looking at how it can be done such that they won't lose their livelihoods. And so that is of concern to the state as well. And so we are going to, once we have the common ground, it's easier to move on from there. And so with the compassion that we have, and the way we have commenced our work so far, we are going to engage or re-engage because there have been a series of meetings leading to this.
0: Minister for Gender, Children and Social Protection, Dr. Agnes Namomolati. Let's still stay a while longer on gender issues because the minister has called for equal treatment and fair opportunities for women in the workplace, urging institutions to eliminate gender disparity. She made the appeal at the official launch of the Affirmative Action Gender Equality Act 2024, where stakeholders gathered to discuss strategies for implementing the law under the theme Leading with Purpose, Advancing Gender Equality through Strategic Implementation of the Affirmative Action Act.
4: This moment is not merely ceremonial. It is a clear declaration of intent by the ministry to partner with the key stakeholder, the media, translates this landmark legislation to improve female participation in decision-making and in leadership roles at all levels. The passage of the Affirmative Action Act marks a significant milestone in Ghana's pursuit of
0: international
4: development. It reflects our commitment to fairness, equal opportunity, and the full participation of all women in decision-making and development processes. At a time when global frameworks such as the Convention on the Elimination of All Forms of Discrimination against the African Union Maputo Protocol and the United Nations Sustainable Development Goals, particularly Goal 5, call for measurable and accountable progress.
0: That's the Minister for Gender, Children and Social Protection, Dr. Agnes Naa-Momolate. The Minister for Education, Harriet Edrisu, has revealed that government is considering plans to reserve parliamentary seats for women, young people and traditional leaders. He says the proposal is part of a wider constitutional review being championed by President Mahama.
5: So under President Mahama, Ghana will witness its most comprehensive constitutional, legal and administrative review when he's done with his cabinet engagement with on the propositions of the constitutional review. In fact, I'm not sure I have his permission to say it, but yesterday the president's thinking was that expand parliament, reserve seats for traditional rulers, for youth and for young people. In your words, Mr. President, you said proportional representation. That will give room for women and youth. It is part of his thoughts, so that an external parliament will do that.
0: That's the Minister for Education, Haruna Edrisu. Now, Bernard Ntribosi Akondona's wound to me has been charged at the High Court in Accra over an alleged 14.3 million Ghana cedis fraud and money laundering scheme linked to a loan from the Ghana Export Import Bank. He, alongside other accused persons currently at large and Wound to Me Farm Limited, faces charges including defrauding by false pretense, forgery, money laundering, and causing financial loss to the public institution. The prosecutors allege the company secured the funds in 2018 under the pretext of a large-scale farming project, but no land was acquired and no farming activities were carried out. They further claim that a forged document was used to justify part of the loan and to obtain additional disbursements. Authorities say they

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1: So as it is now,
2: our dealing system in the data is very, very bad. Use this platform to appeal to our MC to do something about it, because otherwise we will not have any place to drive our car through.
1: Thank you too very much. And one thing that he said, I mean, has got to do with the road. So it's important that the relevant authorities, if you are listening, you can move to the Adenta, is it a Dodua stretch? We hear that the tree that has fallen on the road and disrupt traffic flow. But hello, good morning.
3: Hello.
1: Hi, good morning. My name is Charles. Let me know where you're calling from.
3: My name is Meshack Asante.
1: Meshack, let me hear you.
3: Yeah, I'm calling from Amasamai.
1: Right.
3: I hope you're doing well.
1: I'm blessed. Yourself?
3: Yeah, I'm also doing well.
1: Good to hear. Can you go ahead for me?
3: And I was so sad. In fact, I feel so sorry for him as a lawyer. And sometimes I sat down and I asked myself, what at all do MPP think they are? They feel they are more human beings than others or what? What did we witness during their term or their regime? They did worse. They arrested Captain Smart, Obi Ansa, Samit Enfi, even to the extent of brought up the estate of Sokumasi to Accra. So I can assure them that they are here to witness more arrests. We will arrest them today.
1: You can't say you will arrest them. You can only arrest people when there is a need. When there is a need.
3: Do not complain to your disciplinary committee that Abone has sorted you. And now, when Abone say the same thing about somebody and the person to know the complaint, you are complaining about that one.
1: So anyway, your point has been well made.
3: Yeah, follow it.
1: Right. Thank you very much. Your point has been well made. Hello, good morning. Let me see if I have a caller. Hi, good morning. Your name and where are you calling from?
4: Osantide from Taifa.
1: Say again, your name?
4: Yao Osantide from Taifa.
1: Yao Osantide, let me hear you.
4: Good morning and thank you very much for a very wonderful topic. But you see, when you listen to all the callers that have come, the thing what Honorable Afanye Makin is doing is wrong. But they didn't see anything wrong with when a key member of NDC or a key player in NDC calling the Chief Justice, he calling the Chief Justice names. You understand? They didn't see anything wrong.
1: Are you referring to the former Chief Justice?
4: Yes, please. They were calling her names. But nobody came out to complain. And now a lawyer who feels that what the police are doing is wrong and expressing his feelings, just look at what they are saying. My brother, you see, I'm not here to condone anybody who decided to disrespect anybody. No. I'm not of that type. I can't disrespect any lawyer or the law. But let me tell you something. We have to give justice to what justice do. When former Chief Justice was insulted, nobody came out to complain. But I just look at what they are saying. Nobody can arrest anybody. Nobody can intimidate anybody in this country. Because we are all in the country and we know what is going on. Thank you very much, my brother.
1: Thank you too so very much. Hello, good morning.
5: My brother, good morning, Charles.
1: Hi. Your name and where you calling from?
5: Papa Bisu.
1: Papa Bisu. Papa Bisu, thank you.
5: For loving country. I love your energy.
1: Thank you very much.
5: Yeah.
1: Thank you.
5: I'm in full support in connection with the electricity problem. Aside the transformer issue and all these things, I strongly believe that the national security

0: it should wake up. It seems some people are tampering with the electricity supply just to create the scene of doom. So the national security should wake up, and the energy ministry should see to the ECB, what do you call it, MD, properly, because.
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0: The way things are, not only your side.
3: I see.
0: Those living around the Macedonia, Shipontele, Toman, that's that part of my enclave, they are also experiencing the same thing. And they are just bashing at the NDC government. Now, on the, what do you call it, hey, before I touch on that, please, when I was driving my child's grandchildren to the school this morning, actually, the Lashibi Road, from the Lashibi Funeral Home, the road has become so bad just because of this small rain. It has removed a whole lot of, what do you call it, and the traffic on that road,
3: I see.
0: The roads and highway people or whoever is in charge of it should quickly see to that place. Now, on the Afrayoma case issue, my brother, it is not only him. Afrayoma, the way you have already dealt with Afrayoma, let me also deal with their flag bearer, Dr. Mahmoud Bamia, telling people that it is what? Witch hunting. Bamia, what did you do? What did you do? Did you hear of the narrative of, what do you call it, Nanaya Dantua, the former PURC boss? Have you heard of it?
3: She was
0: at the PNI?
3: Yeah.
0: He told through Atemba FM, I get to my point, ecosystem. He said Bamia was behind his ordeal. And I was really surprised that Bamia can behave that way, that they have to strip her naked by the orders of Bamia. And Bamia today is talking about what? Which one thing? You, Bamia, you in particular, a typical hypocrite like you, and what's coming in this country?
3: Okay, so on that, we'll have to end that one. We don't use certain words. Papa Bisu, I know you're passionate about the issue, but thank you very much for your contribution. Hello, good morning. Hi, gentlemen, where are you calling from?
4: My name is Seth.
3: Oh, Seth, from where?
4: Yeah, Adekoju.
3: Oh, Seth, Adekoju, yeah. Let me hear you, Seth.
4: Seth, good morning to you. Yeah, ECG matters, it become too much of nuisance. Because I don't know, when you go to them, they have divided their district in such a way that if you are living in a certain district, how to monitor and know that this district controlling yourself, it becomes problematic. They should rearrange it very well so they can remove the district directors who are in charge of all those permission work in the ECG. That is what I would say concerning about ECG. Now, let's come to the afternoon marking in issue. You see, sometimes it is painful because anytime you touch those who are working in a government institution like this, there is a law in the constitution that says that you are challenging or you are doing something in the civil servant in India. It is also illegal. But some of our leaders and leaders in the parliament, who are the lawmakers, they will come and make a certain authority, and then they say, we should not do the same thing. What are we learning? What are they teaching our children in the country? So me, I'm appealing to the Speaker of Parliament and then the Chief Justice, they should do something in this one, and then it will be a laid down procedure, and then we'll learn something from you. Thank you.
3: So thank you too so very much. Maybe I'll pick a few more calls and then I can wrap up this morning. Hello, good morning.
5: Hello, good morning. I'm Wisdom calling from Adina.
3: Wisdom from Adina, let's hear you. Yeah. Wisdom, why are you still in bed? You sound so.
5: I want to be snappy, but I want to take it bit by bit.
3: Right.
5: So, one, concerning our majority leader, a minority leader, this is the second time I'm hearing him saying this. And it seems like, I don't know what our leaders are waiting for. They want chaos or something. Looking at what the other man was saying, are you coming from the point of being an MPP or NDC or a Ghanaian? Is it that what he's doing is right or wrong? Why don't you look at it from that angle so that this thing can stop? He talked about the previous judge, Supreme Court judge, or how do you say, the leader of the justice was being insulted. And you didn't give any emphasis, like example of whatever happened. As for African Americans, we can all recall. So at least give us a memory of it, give us some evidence of it, so that you come and talk, and then you will know what you are, where you are coming from. But you just don't say it and leave it there, and put people's heads together. That is bad. And then the second thing is, your station is championing a cause, and can you make it an agenda so that it will be championing, and then we will see results. Not always talk, and yet you are not seeing any results.
3: What issue is that?
5: Like, I'm talking about the problems concerning Ghana. Okay, so today I was driving around and I noticed that if we can conduct a survey and have a development plan and try to what? Make a railway so that we can ease people looking for cars and all that, it will help the economy. And those people who are in charge and they are not doing anything, we should call them to book. And Teddy, you were talking about people that they put them in positions and it seems like they have no idea of whatever they are there to do. This thing is not about having an idea. Once you are being put in the position, what you have to do is that know that there is a problem. So just identify the problem. Whether you are a minister, MC, just identify the problems and call the expertise so that they can help you achieve the results.
3: Thank you very much. I mean, those are some laudable points there. Hello, good morning.
6: Hello, good morning.
3: Yes, sir. Your name and where are you calling from?
6: My name is Paul from Dorinya.
3: Paul Dorinya, let's hear you.
6: Yes, Jonathan. You know, it makes a lot of sense when Abraham Martin says that.
3: Paul, you may have to reduce the volume of your sex. Paul, can you hear me?
6: It's okay now.
3: Yes, better. Can you move? Go ahead.
6: Yes. It makes a lot of sense when Abraham Martin says that you will also refer to the judge. You know why?
3: Tell me.
6: You can't give what you don't have. He himself does not respect himself. How is he able to respect the judge in this country? You see, because he's so paying to the standard, now Tokoni is no longer there to be in their leading. Why? Was he not in this country when the whole court was invaded by their tax? Did he really never make any comment on that? Please, if you spare us this noise, if you think that you want to go back to those era, we are not ready for that. Whoever comes and whoever is respect any judge in this country will be dealt with according to the laws of this country. If he doesn't respect himself, he should keep himself there. Are you think that this one is going to keep him as the minority leader forever? He should be.
3: Good morning. Thank you too very much for your contribution. Maybe let me pick a couple more calls then I can wrap up this morning. Hello, good morning.
7: Good morning.
3: Yes, sir. Your name, where are you calling from?
7: This is Osman.
3: Osman from?
7: From Jamestown.
3: Say again, from Jamestown?
7: Yeah.
3: Okay, Osman, let me hear you.
7: Please, so I wanted to ask a personal question. You know this same gentleman who disrespected the agenda secretary and then he was someone? So why is it that you are disrespecting a single judge, and then he has been held for his comment? And they are running scatter. Just look at what the majority leader is saying. Is it good for our country? Assuming I, as an ordinary person, said this kind of voice, by now, you should be in jail. And what is this attitude of worshipping politicians? Why? Who is he? I don't know who is he. You know, he's not a mafia like that.
3: Anyway. Right. It's painful, he says. Let me just pick the last call, and then we'll wrap up this segment. Hello, good morning.
8: Hello, good morning, Mother Dance.
3: Hi, good morning. Your name, where are you calling from?
8: My name is Eddie. I'm right here in Ajekodo, please.
3: Eddie from Ajekodo, let me hear you.
8: Right now, what I want to say is that, you know, power outage is not the intention of hearing, but sometimes due to heavy rainfall, there's some heavy rainfall right now at yesterday, and sometimes the power needs to go off by itself so that people should not blame hearing for not, you know, giving them enough power. Sometimes it's the technical challenges. Right now, yesterday there was a serious rainfall, and sometimes we need to experience some power outage. So I want to comment this on the people so that they shouldn't blame hearing for some of these power outages. Sometimes it's natural, and you need to bear with it, and everything will be fine very soon. Thank you very much.
3: Thank you too very much. I'm into the last caller, producer the last caller. Yeah. Anyway, hello. Good morning.
9: Hello. Good morning, sir.
3: Yes, sir. Your name? Where are you calling from?
9: My name is Ike Lord.
3: Ike Lord. Ike Lord. Yeah. Let me hear you. It's been a while, actually. I hope you're well.
9: Yeah, sure. Yeah.
3: Let me hear you.
9: Bro, let me ask: is Arsenal marking bigger than the law? We were in this country for the past 8 years, so the way he is behaving like illiterate. We were in this country, and when you speak about the first lady, they will come and arrest you. When you speak about the president, they will come and arrest you. Me, myself, I went for program on radio. That's one of the radio in Tema. Their communication director set up trap for me. I was lucky to jump from that trap. You know, when the NDC is grooming Sami Genfi, NDC is grooming Abronye. And that one is very bad. They should keep quiet. And they should allow the president to govern the country. Thank you, bro.
3: Thank you too very much. My producer says that we can allow space for some more calls now. So 0302-208080. Hello, good morning.
10: Hello, good morning.
3: Hi, sir. Your name and where you calling from?
10: Charles, this is Babs from BNP.
3: Babs, let me hear you.
10: Sometimes, you see, it's very interesting listening to Afeno. When you play his tape, when you listen very careful, he was saying his party does not accept what? Defamation of person's character. And under the law of Ghana, it is wrong to insult a person without what? Any evidence. And this guy has been insulting not in everybody in this country doesn't have any respect, from our clergy to our presidents. He insults everybody. And you, as a minority leader, you are saying your party, this is a double standard. And this is the same person, Charles, who can what? Gather a Supreme Court judges within less than 24 hours.
3: He doesn't actually have the power to do so. Let's put that in context. He doesn't have the power to actually call a Supreme Court judge to sit on an issue. That didn't happen.
10: He got them during the case of what? The question. For that ruling, have you forgotten?
3: I'm saying that he didn't do that as an individual. He doesn't have the power to do that, actually. But go ahead for me.
10: So who convened them to do that role?
3: He didn't constitute that panel. That's what I mean.
10: A majority leader at that time.
3: Yes, but he doesn't have power over the courts, the Supreme Court. That's the point I'm making.
10: Okay, it's fair enough. That's fair. But we're in this country. We saw what happened. Less than 24 hours. And today, I heard somebody was saying that when the Supreme Court, when Chief Justice was removed, nobody talk. It was a law. People sent petition. And CSS said the law is the law. So today, that the Supreme Court judges who are there, are they not the same people when he was in power, convened them to do that ruling? are they not the same people who has resigned? They are the same people there. Have a good morning.
3: Thank you very much. Okay, so some more calls coming through. Hello, good morning.
11: Good morning, brother Charles.
3: Hi, sir. Your name and where are you calling from?
11: This is Gravity calling from Puma.
3: All right, let me hear you.
11: I love your energy this morning.
3: God, thank you. Pleasure. Thank you. For God and country.
11: Yeah. Please, let our people understand that no one is above or is higher than Ghana. No individual is higher than Ghana. Bad is bad. Bad yesterday, bad today, bad tomorrow is bad. Please, we were all in this country. We witnessed what happened the previous years. Thank you. Have a good day.
3: Thank you so very much. Hello, good morning.
12: Yes.
3: And I like it when you make it so short and straight to the point. Hello, good morning.
12: Yeah, blessed morning.
3: Hi, sir. Your name and where are you calling from?
12: This is Ashin. I'm from Oyibi.
3: Ashin from Oyibi. Let me hear you.
12: Yeah, this morning I have a short message. I want to thank the leaders of Ghana that for electricity nowadays is stable. So that's why I'm calling. In fact, now, because for the past we were complaining about the electricity. This has been
3: Unfortunately, your line is not stable. You may have to readjust and let's see.
12: Hello, am I clear now?
3: Okay, go ahead and let me see.
12: Hello?
3: Yes, can you go ahead? I can hear now.
12: Hello?
3: Okay, network issues. But he was making a very important point. Hello, good morning.
13: Good morning.
3: Yes, sir. You don't know where you're calling from. Today, I'm just getting a gentleman calling. The men only have one, so I'm calling.
13: The voice of the capital is calling from the Apple Residential area.
3: The voice of the...
13: Decapite.
3: Decapite.
13: Yes.
3: What's that?
13: One day I would like you people to start talking about the capitals in this country, their behavior, how government to promote this particular work, not to be
3: the capitals.
13: Dirty staff from China all the time.
3: The capitals.
13: We have the good capitals in
3: China. Oh, I see. Nobody I see. Think of us. Right. The voice of the capitals. Let me hear you. Yes. On all the issues that I've shared with you.
13: Yes. Today I'm so happy that their colleague spoke about his MP that was sleeping around his job around Wajia there. The road is appealing his the MP to come and help him construct the road. And also, you also make a point about he sleeping over your area without fixing the light problem. I also want to remind our Abu Ramadan, I live at on the Oya Dodowa Street, Amamfro. I don't make this call last week. Our light, yesterday I couldn't go to church. It's like we are still in Duso around Amamfro. If the Minister of Energy can use a few days to fix the strong room at the via the ECD, how long is it costing them to just fix the transformers for us?
3: It's in phases. Yeah, I don't need that.
13: Come and see. There is no road in Amamfro. There is nothing. Even the Dodowa road that they are constructing, we are so much tired. People are dying of that. Everything, nothing is working there. Good morning, Mr. Charles.
3: Good morning. Thank you very much. Hello, good morning.
14: Hello, good morning.
3: Hi, I'm blessed. Your name and where are you calling from?
14: This is Alhassan Sisi from Zenu Central.
3: Alhassan Sisi from Zenu Central.
14: Alhassan
3: Sisi, yes, Alhassan. Thank you. Yeah. Let me hear you on all the things that you shared this morning.
14: Thank you very much. You see, as for all Afanyo Martin, the least said about him, the better. This is the guy, you see, as I always said that MPP will remain where they are if they leave Afanyo Martin where he is. And he's better to be there. His ordinances and everything is good. For me, it's good for NDC because Ghanaians are watching what they did. So very soon, they have forgotten what they did in 8 years. I'm getting it. So he will continue. And the observers are watching and they will judge them the next election. Have a good day.
3: Thank you very much. And you also have a good day. Hello, good morning.
15: Hello, blessed morning.
3: Hi, my name is Charles. Your name and where are you calling from?
15: This is Ashin. I'm sounding from Oyibi.
3: Ashin is back.
15: Ashin
3: is back, yes. You called early on.
15: Yes, I was thanking the leaders of Ghana for allowing the light to be stable, because we were complaining about the electricity. But now, yesterday, the way upon all the rain, the light was stable. So I'm just calling to thank the leaders. And then, and to those who are complaining, in fact, we should take our time. When something is happening, we shouldn't be like politics, waiting for positive politics. It won't help the country, the nation. So in fact, we should still pray for the leaders to get strength so that they can rule the nation. And then also, in fact, the road that they are constructing, Mr. Charles, is causing a lot to the people who are in this area. In fact, we are suffering. For you to get car from Medina to this place, don't do one road. In fact, it's so terrible.
3: As for your road, it's something that we've spoken about time without number on this platform, and the dust that would accumulate on you whenever you're traveling on that road. It's just something so bad.
15: Because of
3: and unfortunately, the contractor is also not on site.
15: A lot of cars have stopped using the road. They'll move from here to town, and they'll be in the town during the evening. Before they will load from here to Oyibi Dodua area, unless they will price, they will be pricing their own, they will have their own price for the passengers. If you don't pay,
3: anyway,
15: you will not be able to step unless you walk.
3: They
15: should do something. Even some buses that they will bring that, it will help us.
3: All right.
15: Thank you very much.
3: Thank you too very much. And that route he's talking about, well, Kwame, myself, KOJ, we've spoken about the route time without number. The contractor is even on site. It's unfortunate. And the dust. Maybe the last caller so I can wrap up this segment. Hello, good morning.
16: Morning.
3: Yes, sir. Your name and where you're calling from, please.
16: I am calling from Ashama. I'm Emmanuel.
3: Emmanuel from Ashama. Let's hear you.
16: Yeah. I want to talk about two things. One, this is a problem. You should give time to this electrician that are fishing. We are told several times that we are fixing new transformers to give chance to frequent flow of electricity. But up till now, we are still, I don't know how to describe it. The second one is Afro-Matis in Nigeria. Afro-Matis has become a terror in the I cannot describe. There are some things when you are looking over it, it will result to something else. Afro-Matis was recalled to discipline. We must recall to discipline. There's so much. Is he the only lawyer in this world?
3: Well, I think your point has been well made.
16: Thank you
3: too very much. And that's where we end the call-in segment this morning. Just about some 20 more minutes to hit the hour 9 here in the studios of Class 91.3 FM. But I've got lots and lots of your messages coming through. Maybe let me do them before we can actually put into gear the political segments where we have discussions on major political issues. And I should let you know that the exit of Ghana from the IMF is one big topic on our tables this morning. And that's a new term in town, PCI. What really does it really mean? We'll have the political or the politicians join us in studio so that we delve into the issues. We'll also be doing something to do with the fuel crisis or the fuel issue in the country. What we do understand is that government has raised the price ceiling and the newest pricing window. What does this really mean? And all of those things that surround this very topic, we'll be delving into them when the various communicators of the various political parties join me in studio so that we do this issue. Okay, so maybe let me start with this message. And KOJ is hearing this message. Here says that KOJ, why do you want us not to lose? And it's from Babs. Well, that's a question. And I'm sure you were referencing the conversation about Antoine Semenyo and all of that when KOJ went ahead to say that he expects Man City to do well, Arsenal shouldn't do well. I mean, that kind of thing. Anyway, this message here from Teacher Kujo, Chiobodom Adantase. You say that after Deputy Minister for Transport, Honorable Dr. Afotofe, inspected the newly acquired Metro Mass Transit buses, one of the vehicles broke down and was pushed by individuals. The real big push, NDC and bad things for Ghana. Wow, look at all this. Newly acquired bus just broke down. Wow. Jill is waiting for them. My regards to Prof. And it goes on with a long list of people that you are sending your regards to this morning. This one here says, good morning, Charles. Best of the day to you. Best of the day to you as well. Have you ever thought about the words of your signature song, Wake Up Every Day, or Everybody by Teddy P? The song that Kwame Jumo likes to play all the time. Anyway, he says that it's a whole patriotic song that cuts across all walks of life to wake up from negatives. And great song there. And that message came from King James Inside Pram. This messenger says that, explain that English to me. Okay, so I explained it to you. Kwame being under the weather means that Kwame is not well. Oyari, he's sick. Well, hi, Class FM. Happy birthday, Francis Einstein. Ni Tete Kwakupum Saki Jr. Age gracefully, divine health and direction be your portion. We love you from your son, from mommy and daddy. Okay, let's see what we've got here. All right. Sami Bwachi Asamankesi says, the news of Ghana's exit from the IMF is not particularly significant, as I am aware that it will not necessarily address the fundamental challenges facing the country. What the citizens are looking forward to seeing is the payment of teachers and nurses who have not received their salaries for over 14 months, as well as the compensation for cocoa farmers. Traders are also facing difficulties due to low patronage, high electricity bills, and increased fuel prices, which have resulted in expensive transportation costs. These indicators clearly suggest that the economy is under stress. It is worth noting that the NPP-led government, under the leadership of President Kufo, had successfully repealed the criminal libel law, thereby allowing Ghanaians to exercise their rights to free speech. However, under President Mahama's administration, there seems to be a resurgence of a President Mahama's of a culture of silence marked by intimidation, witch hunting, and the use of security agencies to target officials from the previous government. I would advise that power is temporary and 2028 is approaching quickly. Regards to Dr. Baumia, and you sent in that message, Sami Bwachi, from Asaman Kesi Meshak Asante at Amasaman says that the micro minority MPs led by the frustrated Afenyomaken can say whatever they like, but the law will take its course with no consideration. They better advise their frustrated party members to desist from insults and unfounded allegations against others. Have you forgotten what they did to some NDC leaders and some journalists? They haven't seen anything yet. Well, you see, so that, these are the things that I talk about. It's not about equalizing the fact that something happened to you, so this would also happen to this person. That's not the way to go, actually. And in saying that, I'm not saying that I'm not supporting the statement that Penyomakin made. We've condemned it here, but it shouldn't be the case that because, you know, certain things happened during an erstwhile or a previous era, and so you would also do the same too. No, I don't support that. But this person here says, good morning, I'm Eben from Kwame. Now, the micro-minority leader should stop riots and advise his members to behave themselves well. Not because of free speech, there would be disrespect and insult anyhow. Greetings to Honorable Julius Deborah. You say, good morning, class team. Pardon me for my French, but I don't want to use that word. But you say the issue of the MP is low class, to say the least. And what sort of reckless bravado is that? What and who the hell does he think he is? He doesn't respect, or I don't respect him either, because he is not worth a member of parliament. Must we allow unmeasured statements to let go because of freedom of speech? Shame on to him. And it's from Dumevi inside at Shimota. Hi, bro. Good morning to you. We are all facing the same problems in our area as with regards to the ECG issue, and it's laughable. Apenyomaken has opposition leader. He's a disaster to Ghana. Mula Omar from Tema sent in that message. Let's see what we've got here. Charles, this Apenyomaken feels that after all, when he slapped a police officer and nothing happened to him, so he knows for sure that nothing would happen to him in this case. This legal counsel must be hauled to account. Prosper inside Dawinya with that message. A lot of messages coming in. Maybe let me just take the time and do all the messages, then we can begin the big issues right here on Class 91.3 FM. Hi, Charles. In fact, the ECG issue is becoming something. The guys at ECG control room need to be monitored by another team from NDC party. Oh, God. Anyway, we politicize everything in this country. Well, you say that they need to be monitored by another team from NDC party to stop the sabotage. It is clear that even though we have power issue, the sabotage, by the sabotage to force doom so all over the country by MPP agents in ECG to make it a case is a worrying one. As for Honorable Afenyomaken and his MPP leadership, what didn't they do to Captain Smart and Bobby Ansah of Accra FM and others on speaking? He can say all that he wants to say, all things at the judges. There's another act of yes, will keep them in a position for long, Francis, inside Accra sends that message. Good morning, Charles. Good morning. If the minority leader, Penny Martin, spoke from emotion, permit me to advise him to be emotionally intelligent to win respect, justice from Tema Community One with that message. Good morning, Charles and Class FM. I respect free speech, but the Honorable Alexander Penny Martin comments have crossed the line into being disturbing and irresponsible. This is uncalled for and should be looked into as potential contempt. He's doing all because he doesn't want to be changed as minority leader. He wants to hold on to that position till 2028. Michael Ahiable, inside Abavana Down, he went on to say that during the vetting of my Lord Bafoboni, the minority leader called him a disputed nominee, but today he's calling him to leave a legacy. Interesting. Hi, bro. This witch-hunting narrative being pushed by the NPP, especially by your flag bearer Baumia, surprises me a lot. That's judging by what the NDC members then in opposition suffered in the hands of both Nanado and Baumia led past NPP government. Fact is, if you have ever heard the persecution and suffering under previous NPP government or former PURC boss Madame Nanaya Jantua, to the extent that she even cited Baumia as a...
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3: Main person behind her ordeal when she was in the hands of BNI. I just used the lady's case as a typical example because Dr. Baumia's, okay, so that word is strong. But there were several others by members of the NDC. Ghanaians just know the hypocrisy of MPP. Papa Bisu, I suspected it was coming from Papa Bisu. It's like Spintex with that message there. From Mashawood inside Kumasi Bantama, and good morning to everyone doing the listening inside Kumasi. It's good to know that you are tuned in, listening to the most authoritative morning show in the capital, Class 91.3 FM. But you said that, can someone show me one single policy that President Mahama's second coming has implemented to improve the lives of the ordinary Ghanaian? The 2024 election defeat was all about the MPP has been in power for 8 years, so Ghanaians we're fed up with them, period. NDC, nothing good to offer. The selling Ghanaians are watching. Baumia Tuasu 2028, regards to Honorable Sampai, National Affairs Vice Chairman, hopefully. Okay, let's see. From Kwablavi of Pokwasi, Benghazi. Ghana has received IMF bailout under President John Mahama. This is unprecedented record. We are encouraging finance minister in the person of Honorable Kaziel Atuforsen to keep on working hard for Ghana. We appreciate the good work he's doing. The financial bailout has come because of corruption free in the current government and the hard work of the finance minister. This message says, Charles, upon all the windstorm and rainstorm yesterday, the light stayed on for the first time in a very long while within the Pram Pram and Owenya enclave. That's good to hear. PM done from Pram Pram with that message. But that's what it should be. It doesn't mean that whenever it rains, then our lights should go off. Why do we have these problems in this country? Whenever it rains, our lights go off. Also, I'm sure you've witnessed it. Once it rains, your lights will go off. With no explanation. We understand. We understand if the voltage or the intensity of the power coming in goes high. The point is that what measures have we put in place to ensure that these things don't keep happening? Because it's become a routine. Once it starts raining or once it's windy, which signals the onset of rains, then the light goes off. This is the country we are in. It's a good morning. I was just wondering why Apenyo Makin was not the spokesperson for the MPP in these past 8 years, when Akufo-Addo was speaking tongues that we could not understand. And uncle, you say fellow Ghanaians. Oh, you don't understand fellow Ghanaians. Where was he? He should shut up and focus on how to reinstitute their frustrated MPP party. Okay. I feel from Sebrepo around my area, because I'm at Committee 22. Let me see what you've got to say. You say that, good morning, Class FM. This electricity meter thing is not easy. I was charged for this new meter called Longi, and this meter is giving me problems. How much did you pay? I'm interested in hearing that, because I'm just wondering how much I'm going to pay if I'm to change my meter. And do you even have to pay for a replacement of your meter? I don't know. Maybe we'll ask the relevant questions. Meter goes off and it's on. I complained, but to no avail. The last time it happened, I called. I was told the problem is coming from the cables. Imagine. Yeah, I can imagine. So anytime I'm leaving the house, I make sure I off my fridge. Oh, so every blessed day, you have to turn off your fridge. Oh. But that's still within my area. I mean, from 22, I live at Committee 22 Junction. So from 22 to Sebrepo and all of those areas, these are peculiar problems that we are facing with our meters. Mine is a Nuri meter. It goes off, comes on, it goes off for like 2 hours, comes on 5 minutes. And so within that specific time frame, whatever you have to do, you have to do it as quick as possible. It's funny. I mean, ECG is there, and you call them, you go to their offices, you apply for meters, and it will take forever. They will not come. Yeah, a lot of people can relate to this. I'm not just making this statement in a vacuum. A lot of people can actually relate to what I'm talking about. Just as we heard, you know, some of the callers also allude to. Good morning, Class FM. Lawrence calling from La Paz. Please, Apenyo Makin should stop behaving like... Oh, okay, all right. So it ends there. I can't use that word on radio this morning. But Meshach Asante... Okay, I think I've done this message. Meshach. Charles, the slogan is, quote, if you live in a glass house, don't throw stones. Good morning. I am a course from Osu. This one here, which probably would be the last of the messages I'm doing this morning. Charles, I had to pay 4,000 Ghana cedis. 4,000! 4,000 Ghana cedis for a new meter because I was tired of waiting for more than 3 months. Wow. 4,000 Ghana cedis. Maybe producers, we should knock on the door of ECG and have a conversation on what goes into acquiring new meters. Pardon my ignorance. In fact, I'm not going to say I know something about it. No. But is it something that you would have to pay that huge sums of money before you are given access to electricity? Because at the end of the day, when I'm giving the prepaid meters, every month I'll be buying the prepaid, isn't it? I'll buy it. I have to pay this huge 4,000 Ghana cedis. She says she paid 4,000 Ghana cedis to have a meter replaced because she waited 3 months. She had been, I want to believe that she had been to the offices of the ECG several times and to no avail. And because of the fact that she needed the access to electricity, and in her frustration, she paid that amount of money. Me, I'm not done paying my kids' school fees. I'm not done paying it. There are issues that I need to devote money to in the house. A lot of responsibilities on my shoulder in the house that I need to devote money to. And here we are in a country where we say that we want everybody to have access to electricity in the 21st century. Of course, I can understand that. If some monies are paid, I can understand. I'm not debating that. But the point I'm making is that to pay 4,000 Ghana cedis, is it normal? I'm just asking questions. So this morning, maybe we can knock on the doors of the ECG, Electricity Company of Ghana, so that we can have some education in that regard. Because it is important we have this conversation. So if you are applying for a new meter, you get to know what the processes are. If you are to pay a certain amount of money, you know that it is an amount that has been approved generally for you to pay before you go ahead to pay that amount of money. But to be hearing that you paid 4,000 Ghana cedis for the meter to be replaced, I cringe. Because when I made a call to ECG, one of the suggestions they made to me was that perhaps I need to have the meter replaced. And this is a meter, the one who left the apartment before I came in told me that he got it this year. It is new. And now I call ECG and they are telling me that, oh, maybe you have to change it. You have to go back to the old one. And the old one was giving a similar problem. The problem is that the light goes on and off anyhow. And so we come to your office, you tell us that, oh, then we think you have to replace the meter. And you replace it for us, and the problem is still persistent. And we call you back and you tell us that maybe you have to go back to the old one. Who are you playing with? Excuse me. Let me do this last message, and then we can delve into the political segment. But Charles, the mass replacement of the electricity meters is free of charge. Uh-huh. It should be. You are not expected to pay a dime. I've worked on these loss reduction projects for ECG through Nuri for some time. Prosper, Dowina. Prosper, thank you for that. In my layman's view, it should be. Because it is the mandate and the duty of government to ensure that access to certain key essential services are provided. Utilities are there, i.e. water, access to water, electricity, and what have you. And you are telling me that I need to pay for that. And on top of it, every month I would have to pay, or I'll have to cough out some money to pay for, you know, prepaid credits. And sometimes you are told that the prepaid credits, they even, before the month will end, how much you used to buy, matter. It gets exhausted before the time. But anyway, ladies and gentlemen, if you've just tuned in, this is Class 91.3 FM. My name is Charles Akrofi, and I'm sitting in for Kwame Jumo Ajimai. My name is Charles Akrofi one more time. 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That special playlist is rolling. Daddy is on his usual teams, video calls and uploads, uploading, downloads are downloading, and not a single person says, oh, my data is finished. 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

0: also 2 minutes after nine, right here in the studios of Plus 91.3 FM. Song in the background coming from Kitty, and he calls this one Signature as one of his new releases. As well, I ask you, which station is your signature in the house? You want to make Plus 91.3 FM your signature in the house, because right about now, we're delving into the issues that matter to you and I. Two big issues on our table this morning. The first one has got to do with, you know, the IMF exit and all the issues about the current administration's completion of the bailout condition, so to speak, the extended credit facility. And now there's a new term in town. It's a PCI. What does that mean? We'll delve into the issues. And what does that mean for the economy of Ghana? We'll delve into the issues. Then we'll also delve into, maybe we'll start off from the point of the Apenio issue briefly. We'll delve into that issue. And then there's one other big issue that we'll also be getting into, the privatization of the electricity company of Ghana. What we do understand is that the participation in the privatization of the electricity company of Ghana is expected to start sometime next year. You know, this issue has been one issue that has gone back and forth, with people calling for ECG to be privatized. Others also say that no, it shouldn't be privatized. What really do we know as far as the new move by government is concerned? We'll be delving into that issue. And then the new price ceiling that has been announced by the National Petroleum Authority, we'll also delve into the issue very well right here on Plus 91.3 FM. But right about now, let me introduce to you my guest in the studios with me. I have in the studios the government spokesperson, or a government spokesperson, and the person of Raymond Edem Tamaklu. Raymond, good morning, and welcome to the program.
1: Good morning to you. Good morning to our cherished listeners, and thank you for having me this morning.
0: Is it the first time on the show? Or the first time you and I are meeting?
1: Yes, it is the first time you and I are meeting, but I've been on this platform on several occasions.
0: Okay, yeah. Right. Well, when we say government spokesperson, what really is does it mean? Because Julius comes here and is described as government spokesperson. You also hear as government spokesperson. What really is your role?
1: Yes, and so government spokespersons, you can have a number of government spokespersons. And the job is very simple: to speak to the people on behalf of the government, explaining or communicating government policies, government policy directions and all of that to the Ghanaian people.
0: Is that not the same as communicators?
1: Yeah, I mean,
0: or are they different?
1: There's not exactly any vast much of a difference between a government spokesperson and a communications person. The underlying point is that you are all communicating. And so once you're a government spokesperson, you are communicating. You're a communicator.
0: I see.
1: Yeah.
0: Anyway, maybe we can start off, before we delve into the major issues, let me have maybe your brief comments on the issue that we discussed this morning, and our colleagues actually called in, with regards to the Member of Parliament for Ifutu, who is also the minority leader in the House, and of course a lawyer. I'm sure you've also monitored the space for some time now, where he made certain commentaries about a sitting judge. What's going to be your brief comments as far as that issue is concerned?
1: Thank you very much. And so it is very disappointing, the utterances that have come from the leader of the minority caucus in parliament, the Honorable Afenyo Makin. As a leader in parliament, he's expected to communicate or speak more responsibly. He's equally a lawyer, as you have indicated. And as a lawyer, you are an officer of the court. And at every given point in time, you are supposed to defend and protect the image of the court. And so if these utterances are coming from Afenyo Makin, I am very disappointed. The point is that for any government to deliver on its mandate to the people of Ghana, there must be the protection of freedom of speech and of expression. If any government is seriously minded by delivering on its mandate, the promises it has made to the people, consequent to which they have a mandate to deliver on those promises, then we must value freedom of speech, we must value dissent, and we must protect it so that these individuals who are dissenting and critical of government can hold the feet of government to the feet of accountability. There's no dispute to that. And it is the reason why our democracy itself holds dearly to its chest the protection of freedom of speech and of expression. It is indeed contained in the 1992 Constitution of the Republic of Ghana. In Article 21, freedom of speech and of expression is guaranteed and it must be protected. But the Constitution also imposes a responsibility that in the excess of your freedom of speech, you must do it in a very decorous and responsible manner. It is contained in the Constitution as well that your right to the enjoyment, you know, of your freedoms guaranteed under the Constitution must be done subject to the respect of the rights and freedoms of other persons. Yes, admittedly, persons who are politically disposed or persons who are politically exposed, they are to be subjected to a higher threshold of public scrutiny and critique. That is admitted. But you must be aware that officers of the court, I mean judges of our courts, are not politically disposed persons. And so there is a higher form of protection for these individuals. And so if you want to criticize, nobody is saying that a justice or a judge of a court cannot be criticized. Nobody is saying that they are above reproach. They are not. But in criticizing them, you must do so decorously, respectfully, and stick to facts. You cannot outrightly insult them. You cannot outrightly impugn their hard fought or hard reputations that they have built without any basis or substantiation. And so there is a higher form of protection for them. The only reason why, if a dispute arises between you and I, we resort to the courts is because they have a certain sacrosanct integrity and credibility. The day that integrity and credibility in our justice system begins to erode, then it means that we may want to resort to other avenues of certain grievances than go to our courts. And so there is a certain protection absolutely for our courts. And so if we want to criticize the court, you cannot do so through lies. You must be decent, you must be decorous, you must be responsible. And we can all attest, in the Abronye matter, we can all attest the nature and manner in which Abronye described the judge. That he is not a judge, he wears a sack on his head, masquerading as a judge, but he knows for a fact that he is a political actor. He's a member of the NDC and goes to that to threaten him that if power changes hands, they are going to deal mercilessly with him. What evidence has Abronye that this judge is a member of the NDC? Does he have any evidentiary basis to substantiate that claim? He does not. And so making scurrilous comments that go to denigrate, erode, and degrade the image, credibility, integrity of the justice system cannot be taken lightly. Persons as this must be dealt with. It is not in the contemplation of our constitution to give an absolute enjoyment of rights and freedom to individuals. There is a certain limitation. There is a certain constitutional limitation. Even if we

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1: I must make the point very forcefully that no one is saying that the courts are above reproach, that the courts are above criticism. The courts are not. Under the Constitution, individuals and citizens have a right to subject the decisions of the courts to scrutiny, to interrogation, and to honest opinion, which is done in very decorous manner. But when you engage in scurrilous commentary, when you denigrate the integrity of the court, when you impugn the credibility of our judges of the court, it is for me a matter that falls short of our law. And such persons, including Afenyo Makin, who is a leader who should know better, should be subjected to our law.
2: Very well. So that's just an aside. Actually, the news actually broke out sometime yesterday, and I thought that you could have a bite at it. Let me announce to our listeners that we're still waiting for NPP rep to join us in the studios this morning. It's some 16 after 9 a.m. right here in the studios of Class 91.3 FM. We are also privileged to be joined in the studios by the General Secretary of the GCPP, Citizen Ato Dazi. He's joining us in the studios, but we're still waiting for NPP rep to join us in the studios so that we can actually have a balanced conversation. And it's important that we get someone from the opposition as well to hear the side of the issue and what really went into the reason why Honorable Afenyo Makin makes some of these pronouncements. But citizen, let me welcome you this morning onto the show. I saw a picture of you online. That's an Oshiro Abuchu. I thought I didn't know you were in Ghana.
3: Good morning to my brother.
2: It's good to see you.
3: Good morning to see you. Right. Good morning to your production team. And I cherish listeners and those following us via social media. It's a pleasure. The week has started again.
2: Yeah.
3: And sorry, I've been around. In fact, I've been on your compound for the past 1 hour.
2: Also,
3: but I had to.
2: You had an engagement.
3: Virtually. I had to be on. Yes, so I was also on a conference meeting. Yeah, so
2: that's
3: fine. Pardon me for that. But yeah, we are poised for the week.
2: So perhaps maybe briefly, you would want to touch on the comments made by Afenyo Makin with regards to the circuit court judge in the trial of Abronye. Well, he says that the judge is politically clothed and that he would continue to disrespect, these were his words, I will continue to disrespect him until the right thing is done. Because the judge has made some comments, you know, as far as the ruling is concerned, and he was indifferent towards it. Shortly, I mean, in the space of perhaps less than a minute, what's going to be your preliminary conversations or comments?
3: Reckless from the minority leader. Very reckless statements. Very unfortunate. He's my MP. I'm from.
2: Oh yeah. You are from Efutu.
3: I'm from Efutu. And I'm really saddened that somebody like him, who had a problem with someone calling him the leader of the majority caucus, so decided to interrupt a live interview that a journalist was doing. The journalist was not talking to him.
2: The issue
3: City FM journalist doing a live interview and saying that the leader of the majority caucus, Honorable Afenyo Makin, went straight to the journalist, interrupted his interview, and told him that he should address him properly. So, if someone like that feels that because a circuit court judge has made pronouncements that you find problematic, and you say that, and during those times...
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3: Said MPP believes in rule of law. Rule of law says that if a judge makes pronouncement you find problematic, there is a process for review of that pronouncement. And he thinks that the process which you show the rule of law is also doing a press conference and calling a judge, an NDC judge, and calling that judge that he doesn't even know where he got his training from. And calling his lordship Bafu Boni names. This is the same minority leader who called his lordship Bafu Boni as doing thank you talk to those who have brought him into that position. Very disrespectful. Me, I've told him before, and I will tell him again, that you see, he should, if there is anything, he should know that Honorable Kennedy Japon, which he is very close to, suffered the same things that he is trying to do today. He thinks he's fighting for his people. He thinks all he's doing, he's fighting for the party and his party members so that they will still call him or sign or sign or sign. Tomorrow, he should mark it on the wall. Tomorrow, they will bring the 10 sins of Afeanyi marking. And some of these pronouncements will be one of them. If he doesn't know, he should mark it on the wall. Like today, you feel like you are fighting for your party. You think your party people like you. You have recently forgotten what the same party you are doing all these things for, all this to you are famous.
4: Well, why? What did he do to you?
3: Oh, we know. And he knows.
4: What was that?
3: He has even said some. In Parliament, the first time he was in Parliament, he didn't get it. Has Afeanyi got any ministerial position before? Eh? Has he got any ministerial position before?
4: When he wanted to become
3: deputy minority leader, that was when that ADB issues came up. Somebody recorded him from his own party. And I'm saying on record that one day, they will bring the 10 cents of Afeanyi marking, and this will be included. If not, probably 16 or 20 cents. The 10 cents, this will be included.
4: I see.
3: You slapped a police officer. You see, and that is why we should also be careful how we handle our law, as if the law works for certain people and it doesn't work when it comes to certain people. Our law enforcement agencies should also be careful. Coca went to police station, threatened the police officer. Nothing was done to him. And you go and arrest somebody who is sitting somewhere and posting something on their Facebook wall. Coca, directly threatening a police officer. What as our Criminal Offences Act talks about threatening a law enforcement officer? This person did it in the full glare of the police. I feel like again the same. Yeah. Nobody.
4: Well, when I found that video last week, I was quite surprised. And it was which station was that?
3: I think the Greater Accra.
4: Greater Accra, yeah.
3: Regional.
4: Threatening them that you would see someday when we come to power, you would see. And I mean, those comments, they are unfortunate.
3: And nothing has been done to him. Nothing. So for me, we are building some form of impunity where people think that they are untouchable. Because I've been making things that, with all the things he has said, if they touch him today, the people will mount and he become more popular. So we have seen to find a way to make certain people go scot-free because they are hiding behind certain politics. If they pick me, nobody will come. You may not even come.
4: Oh, we'll come. they will come.
5: You understand? So because of that, because of that, they can easily arrest me if I make some of these pronouncements.
4: Yeah. And that's why you should be
5: But you see, the last person who should be saying some of these things, calling these names, is the minority leader.
4: That's his only criticizing. And no judge is about criticism.
5: You see, that's what I'm saying. He's a lawyer. He knows how to criticize and judge. You criticize ruling, not their personality.
4: I see. You are a lawyer yourself.
5: This is attacking the judge. You went directly to attack. You are the same person who was pontificating when people were calling her ladyship Gertrude Tokonu names. You alone, you were able to go to court one morning and get Supreme Court judges to sit on your case that same day and get ruling that same day. When we, as political parties, went to court that they should hear us and injunct the registration exercise of the Electoral Commission because individual, ordinary Ghanaians are going to suffer. We were given a hearing date which will be after when the exercise has been finished.
4: The law is the law.
5: Yo. Such injustice. And then we are every day, I say, that the same place you get justice, I say that's the same way you can get injustice. Ghana Bar Associations, where they are there?
4: And this morning, I've also made a call on them.
5: The
4: Ghana Bar Association. And I don't know if we can even bring in the General Legal Counsel because it's got to do with, he made certain pronouncements. He said that he doesn't even know if the judge passed his law exams. These are comments that amount to you attacking the person. And you just said right here that you can criticize the ruling, you can't criticize the judge. So to make such comments coming from an officer, you know, supposedly so.
5: You are law, the judge is not there on his own accord. That is why even a lawyer, you are called a solicitor of the court of what? Ghana. The judge is there representing the judiciary. Okay? So if you want to single out him, his person, then you mean you are attacking the judiciary. And afterwards, he said that the judiciary should wake up and he's disgracing all of them and all those things. Hey.
4: Anyway, so that's Citizen Atu. That's it, right? Well, somebody says he spoke out of emotions.
5: Name, okay? If we all, you see, as a leader, you have to have emotional intelligence. As a leader, you have to have emotional. You are the minority leader, for crying out loud. Let Koka do these things. Let Abronye do these things. And you have a way of handling it. But if you, the leader, you say you are become emotional. Me, I know Afanye Makin can fake some of these emotions. He's very good at it. All right? So if he is able to do these things and sing so low, if we take him down that drain, can he stand it? He cannot stand it. He was just called leader of the majority caucus.
4: Anyway,
5: by you are calling somebody's father that you are NDC judge. School, which exam did you pass? Hey.
4: Anyway, Citizen, let's delve into the substantive issues. I see how incensed you are this morning as far as the issue is concerned. But one more time, let me announce to our listeners that we're still waiting for our NPP rep to join us in studios. And just about, we've almost done half into nine already. And so we have barely some half more, an hour to go to finish up this conversation. But two or three big issues on the table this morning. Perhaps we can start from the IMF issue, which last week we all do know the news that broke is that government has officially concluded its extended credit facility program with the International Monetary Fund, signaling a successful exit from its financial obligation or bailout. So the government has now transitioned to what is the new term in town, the PCI, which is the policy coordination instrument to maintain long-term fiscal stability. So according to the Minister of State for Government Communications, Felix Kwachiofosu, the program's successful conclusion follows a period of rigorous fiscal discipline and structural reforms. He noted that following the 2024 derailment, the administration of President John Dramani Mahama acted decisively in 2025 to recalibrate the economy through front-loaded fiscal consolidation and bold expenditure rationalization. So here we are this morning. The IMF, we understand that Ghana has completed its bailout as far as the extended credit facility is concerned. And so now we've transitioned to a new phase or a new era as far as our dealings with the IMF is concerned, which is the policy coordination instrument, which is essentially a non-financial policy. What we do understand is that the IMF will be providing some technical support to the government of Ghana or to the country Ghana to ensure that we stay fiscally prudent and disciplined so that we don't go back to the days of recklessness and, you know, still end up with the IMF. Mind you, Ghana has been to the IMF how many times? More than 15 times, 16 or close to 17 times or so, 18 times, right? And so we must ensure that we do the right thing, so ensure that we don't go back to the IMF again. But maybe let me come to you, Raymond, from where you sit, and of course you are close to power. When I say that, I'm talking about the fact that you are coming from government, you're a government spokesperson. From where you sit, this news comes as some good news to a lot of Ghanaians. But would we be able to stay fiscally, would we be fiscally prudent so that we don't end up in the days where we'll have to run back to the IMF for a bailout again? They say they are here to ensure that they give us some technical support to ensure we stay fiscally disciplined, which is the policy coordination instrument.
6: Thank you very much once again. And so for me, it comes as a very good news for the Ghanaian people that we have successfully concluded the IMF bailout program. And currently we have reached a non-financing PCI arrangement with the IMF. What this indicates is that we have reached a level of economic stability and debt sustainability. Big thanks to the President of the Republic, big thanks to the Finance Minister and all persons who have ensured that this program has been implemented and we stuck to it and we have reached this point of debt sustainability and economic stability. You have said that the questions on the minds of the Ghanaian people as we are speaking is whether or not we are going to be able to be fiscally disciplined, we are going to be able to demonstrate frugality in government and ensure that we do not go back to the IMF bowls in hand in the nearest possible future. The point is that since we took over the reins of affairs of governance in 2025, we have seen that it is evident in the running or the posturing of this government, the level of fiscal prudence and frugality we have introduced to governance, the rationalization that we have introduced in terms of government expenditure and all of that. A strong indicator, or one thing that shows whether or not a government is disciplined, is the primary balance. We have managed to secure, or we have recorded, a primary balance of 2.2% as against a negative 3% in 2024 when we took over. And so that tells you that this is a government that spends within its means. That this is a government that has not abused the public coffers to advance, personal parochial interest. As we are speaking, we are managing the affairs of this country with about 60 ministers. That shows you the level of discipline. That gives you a demonstrable evidence as to the intention and the mindset with which we are governing. But when we are talking about macroeconomic stability, what does that mean? What does the record say? And so I want to expatiate on that. So in respect of macroeconomic stability, we can see that gross international reserve has risen to $14.5 billion. When we say gross international reserve, what are we talking about? That is our assets that are held in gold, foreign currencies, special drawing rights, what have you. And so that gives us about 6 months of import cover. 6 months of import cover means that for the next 6 months, if we do not have access to external currency or foreign exchange, we can be able to transact business for the next 6 months without any foreign liquidity. That is what it tells you. And that gives you an indication that we are managing the affairs of this country very prudently. And so we have 6 months of import cover, $14.5 billion in foreign reserve. When it comes to credit rating, we have moved from restricted default, junk status, baller economy to a B with positive outlook. That tells you that we have managed the affairs of this country very prudently. And so we have managed to move five levels from restricted default, a baller economy, to B with positive outlook. When it comes to GDP growth, our economy has grown by 6%, a whopping 6%. It has grown from $83 billion to $113 billion at the beginning of 2026, and now $118 billion. As I'm speaking to you, Ghana's economy is the 8th largest economy in the entirety of Africa. That is very significant. That is the enormity of work we have done within a span of a year and 5 months. When it comes to cedi appreciation, the cedi has appreciated by 40% against the US dollar. It has appreciated by 31% against the British pound. It has appreciated by 24% against the euro. That is unprecedented in the history of the Fourth Republic, that would experience this level of appreciation against major foreign trading currencies. In 2024, the cedi depreciated by 19%. In 2023, the cedi depreciated by 24%. And so, over the period, within the 8 years, when the NPP were in charge of the affairs of this country, our cedi consistently depreciated. But we have managed to secure the biggest comeback. We have secured the biggest comeback against major foreign trading currencies around the world. And that is the doing of President Mahama. That is the research we promised the people of Ghana. That is the doing, the competences of this government, of Dr. Atoforsen, the Bank of Ghana, and all stakeholders who are in charge of our economy. That is what we have managed to achieve for the Ghanaian people. When it comes to inflation, one of the major economic indicator that affects the lives of the ordinary Ghanaian person is inflation. We have experienced a hyperinflation situation in this country, 54%. The World Bank reported that over 800,000 people went into poverty because of hyperinflation. When we talk about the range of affairs, inflation stood at 23%. When we talk about the rate of affairs,
4: have the lives, or have the wealth of the people changed in any way? That's a conversation.
6: Yes.
4: It's just an aside though, but
6: yes.
4: One would also reason out that if you're talking about all of these macroeconomic indicators and the improvement of same, and it's not really translating into the improvement in lives of the people, and which is one thing that the MPP has also been speaking about.
6: Mm.
4: They tell you that inflation is indeed.
6: I will tell you how that translates into the lives of the people. And so back to my submission. Like I said, inflation at a point in time rose to 54%, and over 900,000 people went into poverty because of that inflation. When we talk about the affairs of this country, inflation stood at 23%.
4: You took over when it was around which we got. So it was coming down.
6: Yes, it was. Yeah, but I'm just giving you what the effects of inflation is in the lives of the people. That you have an inflationary situation where inflation rose to 54%. What was the consequence of that? The consequence of that was that over 800,000 or 900,000 people went into poverty because of hyperinflationary situations in our country. But yes, credit to the MPP. In 2025, when we took on the range of affairs, inflation stood at 23%, admittedly. And we all concede. I mean, facts are sacrosanct, right? But the point is that when we talk about the rate of affairs, for 15 consecutive months, inflation has been on a depreciation trajectory, moving from 23% to 3.2% in last 2 months,
4: and now
6: standing at 3.4%.
4: Yeah, because it's increased marginally.
6: Yes, that's what I'm saying. That he moved to 3.2%, and now for 15 months it has been depreciated from 23% to 3.2%, but it has increased marginally to 3.4% now. What that means is that if you used to buy, you know, iron rod for 9,600, today you are buying the same for 7,000 Ghana cedis. When you used to buy a sack of maize for 1,600, today you are buying the same sack of maize for 800 cedis. When you used to buy a crate of egg for 70 cedis, today you are buying the same crate of egg for 55 cedis. When you used to buy a bucket of kukunti for 1,300, today you are buying the same for 900 cedis. When you used to buy a bucket of tomatoes for 150 cedis, today you are buying the same for 100 cedis. That is the impact of inflation in the lives of the people. And now, when you look at the reports by the Ghana Statistical Service, the people who are statutorily mandated to perform this empirical researches and come out with their findings, they have said that over 900,000 people have moved out of multidimensional poverty. Over 900,000 people have moved out of multidimensional poverty.
4: What does that mean? Multidimensional poverty.
6: Yes.
4: What does that mean?
6: So it means that even basic necessities of life, they cannot afford. They cannot afford 3 square meals. They cannot afford health. They cannot afford education. They cannot afford basic necessities of life. But today, as we are speaking, and one of the reasons why people cannot afford those things is because of inflation. They cannot go to the markets and afford commodities on the market because the prices of commodities on the market are high. And so one of the indicators that show considered when in terms of multidimensional poverty is inflation. And so when inflation reduces, you see that the conditions and the lives of the people would improve. You will see that the purchasing power of the Ghanaian people would improve. And when we say inflation, it does not generally mean that prices of goods and commodities would not be on the ascendancy.
4: It's the rate, it the rate that, at yes, which
6: it
4: they
6: means
4: would
6: that,
4: rise.
6: It means that
4: they have this load.
6: It means that when inflation stands at 23% and you used to buy, you bought something at 100 cedis, the next time that item would increase to 123 cedis. Okay, but if inflation moves down from 23% to 3.2%, it means that what you used to buy for 100 cedis would not be sold for 103 cedis.
4: So what are you saying? Let me catch your drift. What are you saying? We are out of the IMF, ECF agreement.
6: Yes.
4: You are saying that all of these macroeconomic indicators that you've alluded to are the reasons why Ghana is out of the facility. It's agreement with the fund.
6: Mm-hmm.
4: For which reason you want to believe that Ghana is standing solidly on 2 feet to be able to manage its affairs, so that we don't go back to the IMF again. That's essentially the point you're making.
6: The point I'm making is that I want the Ghanaian people to understand when we say that we have come out of this situation or this arrangement with the IMF and that our economy is stable, what is the real-time translation of economic stability in the lives of the people? That's what they must understand. So when we say that inflation has moved from 3% to 3.2% or to 3.4%, they must understand what it means in their lives.
4: Okay, and in understanding,
6: detractors have said that if we say the economy is stable, if we say that the macroeconomic indicators are strong, Ghanaians do not eat macroeconomic stability. Is that what you said?
4: And those were some words from the opposition,
6: yeah,
4: actually. But of course, let's go back to the issue that you were talking about. And I would invite a citizen in shortly. But you see, all of these indicators that you've alluded to, it's a free market. The market forces are not on autopilot, such that when you have inflation on a downward trajectory, you'd expect that it would definitely reflect the same on the markets. Tell you what, last week, I live in Tema. You talked about what you said when you go to the market and you used to buy, say, for instance, a crate of egg at maybe 80 Ghana cedis.
6: Mm-hmm.
4: Now perhaps you are buying it at 55 Ghana cedis, which is true. I went to a particular spot. I bought a crate of egg. You know, they have sizes. The same size I bought from one spot, it was 55 Ghana cedis. At a different spot, it's 70 Ghana cedis. So then the argument the minority can also make is that, look, you are talking about the improvement in all of these indicators, but really it's not translated really into the improvements of the lives of the people, because at the end of the day, the market forces there seem to determine how much you buy these products. I get my point. And so if we are saying that Ghana is out of the IMF conditionality, which is a good thing, really, are we sure that we are standing well so that we don't go back? Because if all of these gains within the macro sector is anything to go by, the forces within the market space can also threaten it, isn't it?
6: But you see, when we are talking about macroeconomic indicators, these figures are not conjured. Okay? And these figures are facts, and facts are not subjective. They are absolutely objective, right? You can have your opinions, but the facts are the facts, and these facts are not conjured from the skies. The agencies that are statutorily mandated to perform these researches or this empirical inquest go to the same people. They see what the prevailing prices are on the market. They put all of this together into a bucket and give us a weighted average. And so there can be situations of isolated cases where prices may be higher or even lesser. But what is the average price? And so it means that predominantly across the market, this is the average price of the commodity. And so like you said, that in your situation, yes, you do admit that crates of egg is selling for 55 cedis. But at some other spot, it is selling for 70 cedis. But this is just an isolated situation and not the prevailing situation on the market. Now, having gone out of the
4: briefing, having
6: gone out of the IMF program, there are concerns. In 2019, when we got out, we celebrated with KNK. By 2022, 2023, we were back at the IMF. And so it does appear to be a vicious cycle. And one of the strongest indications you can say... One of the strongest indications of frugality, okay, and rationalization is the fact that we have not celebrated. We have not celebrated with KNK or fried rice or with Banku or Akle. We have gone into another arrangement with the IMF, the PCI. It gives you an indication that this is a government that is serious and minded about the mineral resources of our country, that is minded about protecting the economic stability and the sustainability that we have achieved within a space of only 1 year and 5 months. In 2019, when we left the policy, by 2020, we ran a budget deficit of 15%. When Cote d'Ivoire was doing 5.6%, when Nigeria was doing 5.4%, when Burkina Faso was doing 5.4%, when even Togo was doing 6.9%, we ran a budget deficit of 6.9% because we didn't have the IMF to check us, because we thought that we have that autonomy now, we can spend recklessly. But you can see that even despite the fact that we can manage our own affairs, we want to send a strong indication to the investor community. We want to send a strong indication to our development partners that Ghana is ripe for investment, that Ghana has secured policy credibility. You can do business with us. We are not going to go down that downward trajectory of spending recklessly and plunging this economy into economic distress like we have seen over the past 8 years.
4: And that's a Raymond Tamiklo there. I see the energy with which he's delivering on this issue. But citizen, let me bring you into the conversation one more time. Now we've transitioned to what is known as the policy coordination instruments. The IMF is still around. Why are we even celebrating in the first place? And this also brings to mind, are we saying that we are not able to stand on our feet, so to speak, for which reason we still would have to have the IMF around? I heard Joe Jackson say that, indeed, it's a good thing. But we should be cautious in terms of our celebration, because it means that the IMF wants to guide us every step of the way so that we don't come back to them, which is a good thing. But at this point in time, if you are talking about probation, then it's not a good sign, isn't it?
5: People are celebrating.
4: Yeah, what do we say? Are people not celebrating? Well, are they attacking political credits?
5: That one, they should. Mm. I mean, we saw people doing KK party in this country because of similar situations. So, I mean, that one, they should. I think that government should be able to take...
4: Sorry, before you proceed, let me just let our listeners also know one more time that this is the panel that we put in place. Yourself, Citizen, Raymond, and then also Isaac Komi from the MPP. But unfortunately, he's still not here. Komi, yeah, he's still not here with us. I don't know why, but my producers have been trying to reach him, but I don't know why he's not here. Citizen, go ahead, Komi.
5: Okay. I said government deserves commendation for being able to stick to the plan. You know, if this government failed on any of the requirements or the engagement that the plans that they have with IMF, if they fell short, we would have crucified them, right? So if they've been able to keep up, and even at some point IMF commended them for how disciplined they were, then they deserve commendation for the discipline that they've been able to follow through on this program. My concern is consistency. Okay? It looks like we are always disciplined under IMF programs. Immediately we go out, it's like, yeah! It's like children whose parents are home.
4: It's like you're not reasoning around the same line.
5: Children whose parents are home. While the parents leave, yeah! Let's go and do whatever. When they are coming, we go and hide again. So, that is my only concern. I sometimes say that, unfortunately, this country seems to be being run with the same template. We changed some few things, but the template itself is almost the same. Okay? So, former Vice President Bawumia kept on talking about these numbers. Inflation, the rate, interest rate, exchange rate. He was so fixated about these numbers. When he came to power, he couldn't deal with it. Now, he's one of his spokesperson, the chairman of his communication, says that it's not inflation, the rate is nothing. He is now poo-pooing that inflation rate is not what people will eat or whatever. Okay? So, it tells you that sometimes, depending on which divide you are, or which side of the coin you are, you make certain arguments. But as a people, we should look at our foundational issues. Our economic foundational issues are problematic. And that is why we seem to be going around circles. So we started going to IMF. This is about our 17th or 18th time we've been to IMF. From the 60s to now.
4: Need to go by. Then we are likely to go back.
5: Exactly. So if we do not change our template, then there is a likelihood that we'll go back there. Everybody says that we are going to move from the Gettysburg economy. The way we are crawling, are we moving from the Gettysburg economy anytime soon? We are still so heavily dependent on importation. Heavily. Our production is still struggling. We are a country where we love to always go and import. So, we are not consciously building entrepreneurs who would be able to challenge the status quo. Like what Dangote is doing. Okay, he looks at, okay, what are the things that they are importing so much? How can we invest into those areas so that it cuts down on our imports? Ghana, how deliberate are we? Immediately government decides to roll out a program, those people who import will have a problem. So importers will go on strike. That, hey, you are spoiling our business. So sometimes I wonder what we, the people, are we really ready for? And that is why I personally think that we there is a bigger conversation we need to have as a people. That, okay, this is how long it's going to take us. These are the key things that we need to do as a people. Let's all come together from whichever political divide. And let's have a plan to get to that destination. Because the political party manifestos have not served our interests. They have not.
4: So there should be a national development.
5: Because
4: like
5: if, exactly, if not, why should MPP have a problem with expressway?
4: Mm.
5: That should tell you that if they should come to power now, would they be committed? Okay, so we need to have something that will check us. If not, the way and manner at which we are doing our things, Charles, we will struggle as a people. As my brother was talking about the inflation and how it affects the economy and back and forth. Unfortunately, there can be some inflation. It will not be because inflation is down now. It will be imported inflation. Because you are dealing with people importing into this country. And these people, unfortunately, some of our people too, they take advantage of us. You go to the destination of where they import the things from. You look at the prices, you look at port charges and everything, and you realize that, hey, Charlie, these people, they are killing us all. So there is a whole chain. That supply chain, we need to look at every step of the supply chain. What can we do to make things better for all of us? And we can sustain the gains that we make. If not, we'll make the gains, somebody else comes, you run it down, and then we have to start again.
4: Yeah.
5: Because one thing I've always appreciated about President Mahama is that he seems to always want to concentrate on the foundation. Let's create a solid foundation, a true solid, because as for solid, everybody comes and say they are building a solid foundation. They are building a foundation. Even Nanadu said they are building a foundation. Alan Chaman, I remember his first speech when he wanted to go on the presidential, whatever. He said, oh, Nanadu has built a strong foundation. He wants to build a super building on it. And afterwards, he then started criticizing, so inconsistency. But anyway, my issue is that we need to build that solid foundation.
4: Very well.
5: President Mahama did one in terms of investment into the energy sector. The trouble guys and all those things with between President Mills and himself, and the consistency of doing the phase two shows that he wants to tackle the foundation issue, because you can't industrialize without energy supply. That's why I was surprised somebody was complaining about his power capacity. Okay, so the foundational issues need to be dealt with, and once those things are dealt with and they are stable, then we can build on.
4: Very well. Citizen, thank you. It's just about 4 more minutes or less. We even have less time. We have just like 2 minutes to wrap up this morning's conversation. 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Unfortunately, guys, we can't get into the other issues because time is not aside. I have to wrap up for the news update attempt to come your way, after which there would be the corporate lounge also. And of course, Elizabeth is here already looking at me in the face, wanting me to vacate the seat this morning. But guys, let me thank you this morning for your time with us. Yeah. Unfortunately, time is not on our side this morning. In fact, I was expecting you guys earlier, but for some reasons you couldn't come. Maybe we can reschedule and, you know, have some more conversation tomorrow. But let me thank you, Raymond Edem Tamiklo, who is government spokesperson and also Citizen at 2000, the general secretary for the GCPP. And that's how where time would allow us to bring you this morning segment of the Class Morning Show. My name is Charles Akrofi, and of course I sat in for Kwame Jumor Ajiman. Let me leave you in the hands of Kini with this one. He calls Signature one more time. It is one of the favorites of him that I have now, and I'm enjoying it already, and I'm sure you'll also enjoy. Stay tuned to Class 91.3 FM for all the programs that are coming, because we have lots of goodies coming up for you. Good morning.

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1: Hello and welcome to the Class News update at 10. Coming up, the banned entry Bosia known as Chairman Wuntumi has been charged at the High Court in Accra over an alleged 14.3 million Ghana cedis fraud and money laundering scheme linked to a loan from the Ghana Export and Import Bank. He, alongside another accused person currently at large, and Wuntumi Farms Limited, faces charges including defrauding by false pretense, forgery, money laundering, and causing financial loss to the public institution. Prosecutors allege the company secured the fund in 2018 and that the payment was used to justify part of the loan and to obtain additional disbursement. Authorities say the investigations began in March 2025, with the accused expected back in court as proceedings continue. The Minister for Gender, Children and Social Protection, Dr. Agnes Namu-Mulati, has called for the temporary suspension of ongoing demolition and eviction activities at the 31st December Makola Market to allow further engagement between authorities and affected traders. The appeal follows mounting concerns from traders over a section of the market earmarked for redevelopment by the Accra Metropolitan Assembly amid fears that the exercise is being carried out without adequate consultation or the provision of alternative trading spaces. Moving away from that, Otufo Setitu II has cautioned that Ghana's upcoming 70th independence risks being defined by a pattern of unfulfilled promises, arguing that the country has too often mistaken political rhetorics for real progress. He pointed to what he described as a recurring cycle in Ghana's leadership, with optimism at the start of every administration gradually gives way to disappointment, to the weakening public trust in the institution. To some African news, gunmen have kidnapped more than 50 children from 3 schools in the same town in northeastern Nigeria. We'll bring you more details on the story right here on Class 91.3 FM. This ends the Class News update at 10. I am Elizabeth Adu.
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0: behalf of the traders reiterated their concerns, noting that the ongoing exercise has generated anxiety among traders who fear displacement and significant loss of income if alternative arrangements are not made ahead of the demolition exercise. To some other stories, Otto 472 has cautioned that Ghana's 70th years of independence risk being defined by a pattern of unfulfilled promises, arguing that the country has too often mistaken political rhetoric for real progress. He pointed to what he described as a recurring cycle in Ghana's leadership, where optimism at the start of every administration gradually gives way to disappointment, weakening public trust in institutions. Speaking at the Ghana Business Leaders Conclave at the University of Professional Studies, Accra, Asante Hines said decades of leadership have failed to translate public hope into tangible improvements in the lives of citizens. To some of the stories, Bernard M. Chibosia, popularly known as Wuntumi, has been charged at the High Court in Accra over alleged 14.3 million Ghana cedis fraud and money laundering scheme linked to a loan from the Ghana Import and Export Bank. He, alongside another accused person currently at large and Wuntumi Farms Limited, faces charges including defrauding by false pretense, forgery and money laundering and causing financial loss to a public institution. Prosecutors allege the company secured the funds in 2018 under the pretext of a large-scale farming project, but no land was acquired and no farming activities were carried out. Defender claim a forged document was used to justify part of the loan and to obtain additional disbursements. Authorities say investigation began in March 2025, with accused expected back in court as proceedings continues. In African news, gunmen have kidnapped more than 50 children from three schools in the same town in the northeast Nigeria. Most of those missing are aged between 2 and 5 years old. Eyewitnesses who saw the attack on Friday morning in Musa, Borno State, says the suspects will use the children as human shells while fleeing on motorbikes, preventing security forces from opening. And that's it for Class News Updates at 11. For more news and updates, log on to ClassFS on i.com. I am Veronica Amade. Good morning.
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1: It's midday. 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Welcome to 12 Live on Class 91.3 FM LPs across the country. So let's make it in the motor region. This is 92.5, the battle from 102.5. It's also picking the place in live in town. We are live on Facebook.

0: camp this afternoon, minority leader Alexander Afenyo-Makin faces backlash over comments on the arrest and remand of Kwame Bafo, popularly called Abronye DC.
1: That he's remanding Abronye into BNI custody until the case is finally determined. Such a judge would can never have my respect. I pray that he summons me for contempt. I will continue to disrespect him until he upholds the law.
0: Now we hear from some government officials who have since this morning criticized the minority leader.
2: Also coming up in this bulletin, Ghana loses $78 million in funding for malaria, HIV and maternal health programs following U.S. aid cuts.
3: Ghana lost $78 million in health funding following the closure of U.S. aid programs.
2: The Ministry of Health justifies decentralized recruitment system amid concerns over transparency and regional allocations.
4: In April this year, the Minister of Health received financial clearance to recruit about 8,000 health professionals from the Ministry of Finance. The Minister acknowledges the anxiety and interest this.
2: Also, later in this bulletin, more than 80 residents in the central region.

displaced after powerful tidal waves swept through the coastal community. In African news, who declares Ebola outbreak in DR Congo as an international emergency? This plus many other stories coming your way shortly.

0: Thank you very much for your time with us here on 12 Live on Class 91.3 FM. It's 30 minutes of the day's big stories together with interviews right here on Class 91.3. My name is Charles Akrofi, and of course I'm here with
1: Elizabeth Aidu.
0: Now, a fresh clash between Ghana's political class and judiciary has erupted following comments by minority leader Alexander Appiah-Makin on the court handling of the arrest and remand of Kwame Bafo at the Accra Circuit Court. The minority leader, speaking at a New Patriotic Party press conference, criticized the magistrate's handling of the case, particularly which sparked heated debates over the limits of political commentary on judicial proceedings. His remarks have since drawn backlash, with critics warning that such statements risk undermining public confidence in the judiciary and could inflame tensions between political actors and the court. This is not the first time a political figure has come down hard on a judge over a court case. The following news desk report takes a close look or back into time circumstances where political actors have criticized judicial decisions and the consequences that followed.
2: I'm just a poor boy from Binduri. I'm not from any fancy family, and I come from a very poor home, Your Honor.
3: So in the slums from your poor father?
2: My Lord, sir, I've lived in the United States for 14 years, my Lord.
3: This is what I suspect. In the United States, you know the law works irrespective of anybody?
2: Yes, my Lord.
1: Political defiance has found a new stage in Ghana, and this time, the target was a judicial rule. The walls of Accra Circuit Court 9 are still echoing after a blistering public assault by minority leader Alexander Appiah-Makin, incensed by dramatic remands of MPP heavyweights Baba Amando and Abronye DC. The veteran lawmaker didn't just critique a ruling. He told us this was a complete
4: effort. Such a judge would can never have my respect. I pray that he summons me for contempt. I will continue to disrespect him until he upholds the law. He's gone beyond his judicial function. And it is not his first. It's as if he has been selected purposely to achieve this. He doesn't talk law. I don't know whether he ever passed his law exam. It's a shame.
1: A practicing attorney openly daring the state to slap him with criminal contempt. But while this legal earthquake feels unprecedented, the truth is far more structural. For decades, Ghana's political elites have treated the judiciary not as a sacred referee, but as a political punching bag. To truly understand the DNA of this judicial warfare, we must go back to 13 years. The historic 2013 presidential election petition. The nation's airwaves were choked with vitriol, forcing a fierce Supreme Court panel led by Justice William Atuguba to draw a hard line in the sand. The first to cross it was Ken Crunchy, editor of the Daily Searchlight. Crunchy weaponized his printing press, aggressively questioned the court's integrity, dragged before the 9-member panel his 2 defiants, trading conditional apologies for legal arguments. The gavel fell with unforgiving force, 10 days in Sawon prison for criminal contempt.
5: If I had to go to prison for speaking my mind, I would go to prison again. In fact, if it becomes necessary that I die to ensure that people are free to speak their minds in this country, I will do it again.
1: Yet, weeks later, the stakes rose even higher when the late Sir John, the powerful General Secretary of the MPP, launched a volcanic assault on Justice Atuguba himself. But the bravado evaporated at the prison gate, stripped off his microphone and facing certain incarceration. A broken Sir John wept openly before the bench, pleading for his freedom.
6: Kwajo Owusu, I free you. How do you feel? Yeah, we'll take your temperature level before. Especially my Lord. I'm humbled by this baptism of fire.
1: He escaped jail by a whisker, leaving the courtroom with a heavy 5,000 CD fine and a shattered reputation.
6: Considering the ready admission of guilt by the contempt law and his nationwide education against contempt of court, which we hope is genuine, and the prevailing efforts of the Ghana Peace Council and various religious bodies, the political parties themselves, etc. And the plea of mitigation put in strongly by his counsel, Aliko Otu, we are reluctantly restrained from imposing a custodial sentence.
1: If the history books suggest this is an MPP monopoly, the records prove otherwise. This judicial assault is an equal opportunity political blast sport. In 2016, the scales tipped to the left. The notorious Monty 3 pro-NDC radio commentators went on air, issuing a graphic death threat against Supreme Court justice. The judiciary retaliated with a four-month prison sentence. What followed next shocked the legal fraternity. President John Dramani Mahama exercises executive powers, granting them a controversial presidential pardon after just 30 days.
7: And so I did exactly what the Constitution said I should do. I referred it to the Council of State, and the Council of State came back to me and recommended that I exercise my powers under 72, not in terms of pardoning them. They remain convicted, and that's what a lot of people do not realize.
1: The pendulum swung back in 2020. This time, it was the fire ban assistant central MP, Kennedy Ejapon.
8: Chief Justice, we are going to make sure say about amendment, because you cannot just send any to Obi without his knowledge. Yes, you put a statement here, and some foolish lawyers are also behaving a whole tricks. Oh, yeah. First, assassin, that we have Mikoya. My yes, I'm not saying go court. No person here. Me no. I don't know what you call concern. Oh, who said we assassin? Foolishness. And you a jail, you grand up. You are stupid judge.
1: Like Sir John before him, Ejapon quickly backtracked with a sweeping public apology once the High Court issued a formal summons for scandalizing the bench. From the Monty 3 to Kennedy Ejapon, and from John Dramani Mahama's mocking label of the Supreme Court as anonymous SC to Afenyomake's recent broader size, the strategy remains unchanged.
0: Well, so that's the news desk report put together by my colleague Veronica Amadei. Now, presidential staffer Raymond Edem Tabaklu has strongly criticized the minority leader over his comments. He remains, or he maintains that as both a lawmaker and a lawyer, Afenyomake has a duty to uphold and protect the integrity of the court, stressing that while criticism is permitted, it must be measured, factual and respectful.
9: And so it is very disappointing, the utterances that have come from the leader of the minority caucus in parliament, the Honorable Afenyomake. As a leader in parliament, he is expected to communicate or speak more responsibly. He's equally a lawyer, as you have indicated. And as a lawyer, you are an officer of the court. And at every given point in time, you are supposed to defend and protect the image of the court. And so if these utterances are coming from Afenyomake, I am very disappointed. The point is that for any government to deliver on its mandate to the people of Ghana, there must be the protection of freedom of speech and of expression. And so there is a certain protection absolutely for our court. And so if you want to criticize the court, you cannot do so through lies. You must be decent, you must be decorous, you must be responsible.
0: And that's Raymond Edem Tabaklu, who is a presidential staffer. Let's move on to some other stories now, Elizabeth.
10: President Mahama has warned that the declining international health financing and growing pressure on multilateral institutions are threatening healthcare system across Africa, with Ghana already losing millions of dollars in critical support. Speaking at the 79th World Health Assembly in Geneva, Switzerland, President Mahama said shifting global geopolitics and cuts to overseas development assistance were undermining global health cooperation at a time many countries were still recovering from the effects of the COVID-19 pandemic.
6: We meet at the 79th World Health Assembly amid uncertainty, shifting global geopolitics and deliberate assaults on the world's multilateral system have created doubts about the trajectory of global health cooperation and reform. 6 years after the last global pandemic, COVID-19, the world health architecture is changing rapidly. Overall, humanitarian assistance is reported to have declined by 40%
11: and some of the largest Western economies have significantly cut their overseas development assistance. The World Health Organization's budget has been gutted by the withdrawal of U.S. assistance, forcing the organization to scale down programs and undertake steep staff retrenchments. In Ghana, health financing from bilateral and multilateral partners has significantly decreased since 2025. Ghana lost $78 million in health funding following the closure of U.S. aid programs.
10: President Mahama has also declared that the era of heavy donor dependency in Africa's healthcare sector has ended, urging African countries to build stronger and more independent health system. Now, still on health aspects, are raising concerns over a growing number of people reporting symptoms of common cough, cold, sore throats, and other respiratory infections in several parts of the country. Pharmacies in major cities, including Accra and Kumasi, have reportedly seen an increase in patients seeking treatment for persistent cough, nasal fever, and flu-like symptoms in recent weeks, which they say may be linked to changing weather conditions.

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2: Yeah!
1: It's buffet season. You're having bits and pieces of everything. Kitchenette, jollof, kakra, and things.

0: The NBA playoffs are underway, and now you can trade every game on Kalshi. You can also trade on who wins each series, the conference finals, and the championship. San Antonio is currently trading at 19% to win it all, meaning a $100 trade pays out over $500 if they take the title. 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Kalshi. Trade on anything.
1: I don't have a problem with Bobby Brady.
2: Yeah.
1: So he's on retirement from Bobby Brady.
2: You get it.
1: So I'm not going to do a 4 or 5 year old to that.
2: Yes. That indirectly, you take your son to the grandma to go stay there.
1: Yeah.
2: And this is a grandma who is stuck on TikTok.
1: Oh, baby. No, sincerely, all of my boys' grandmothers are not people that are stuck on TikTok.
2: Yeah.
1: Luckily for me. Yes, I'm telling you, say, you need to on me. So, TikTok, I'm going to go to the on me.
2: No, because from growing up, I saw my grandmother every single day reading graphic.
3: Yeah.
2: And I was like, why? So I was curious, and then I sat by it. I was like, oh, it entertains her. There's a lot of stuff she sees in there that she wants to read about.
1: But not to catch you.
2: Yeah.
1: That is also where we need to understand.

0: and more. 8 trophies. 1 month of mayhem to decide them all. Stay connected and watch GoTV to catch the football season finale this May. It's on.
1: I guess I'm serious meeting.
2: Allah, motion.
1: But Charlie, no credit to you.
2: Oh, but you?
1: Relax. More day.
3: Hey, what fun you.
1: Yes, oh, I borrow small, sort myself out, I pay back.
2: We move.
1: Spoil day. Ah, Charlie, you sure see you the payback?
2: Yes, oh.
1: So that's anytime somebody else they need a more day.
2: Hmm.
1: Be like, I for can't borrow some.
2: Hey, you this boy. Don't go there and disgrace yourself.
1: Allah, motion.
4: Responsible borrowing the Rio Flexo for today's needs and tomorrow's dreams. 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Momo day.
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0: have to bring you everything that is trending right here in Ghana and beyond. Like I said, Boys Boys Affair. Me, Derek, and Zeal were ready with what's trending.
1: We talk good and we play too good. It's

0: welcome to what is trending right here on the Plus Drive. Let's begin with one of the heavy conversations after the TGM. I was thinking that it would die down by now, but it looks like it is still gaining ground, and it is coming from a number of people questioning Charterhouse for making Mona For Real present an award at the just ended TGMAs. A lot of people are thinking that because of her recent troubles with the American justice system, and she serving time for her actions, people are of the people are of the opinion that she is not she is not
1: fit enough.
0: I was looking for a different expression. she's not the best candidate to present an award at a flagship event like the TGA.
1: I'll not even let you land yet.
0: Oh, a lot of people might not know the stories too, but it's heavy on social media. Like, people are criticizing the organizers for saying that Mona For Real saying, like, Mona For Real saying, and I'm like, why are they almost wabo chrono my achina to me to I don't know man bed present the award man for. What do you think?
1: Where's my camera? They say. And this is the microphone. Well, everybody complaining.
0: Yeah.
1: You should stop being a hypocrite.
0: Oh, how?
1: And it's even in the Bible that
2: being a hypocrite.
0: No, this isn't a hypocrite.
1: And the Bible says you shouldn't judge.
2: But you judge.
1: Now let's break it down.
0: Break it down.
1: Who is Mona For Real?
0: Mona For Real is a lady.
1: Does she contribute to the ecosystem when it comes to the music fraternity?
0: She is an active player of the music business.
1: Yeah. Yes, she's done songs. Mm-hmm. She's done beautiful music videos. At a point when she was dropping the music videos, her music videos were rated as a top tier, one of the top tiers to represent Ghana elsewhere.
0: Okay.
1: With the fashion and everything in there.
0: Mm.
1: So what stops her from gracing?
0: You are talking about some of the things that she's done well. The people's argument is that.
1: So the people, it's a no-go area, because this is somebody who has constantly contributed to the reason why we all went to the Grand Arena for the Ghana Music Awards. She is a stakeholder. She is a player. Can you tell me that? So right now, if somebody goes to whatever, faces the law for whatever reason, the person is
0: she was found guilty. That's where the crowns, people have the crowns.
1: It doesn't like matter.
0: Okay.
1: How? 50 Cent.
0: Mm.
1: Anyone on my account, the people you are,
0: but
1: excuse my language, learning from.
0: They say that the Western world is different from Ghana.
1: So why are we competing? Why do we aspire to be them?
0: We aspire to them.
2: I'm curious.
1: No, we even fight. We even want to enter into their community, into their
0: the Grammys and all of that.
1: And all that. So, what is wrong if somebody goes to present an award? What did she
0: say? She's an ex-convict.
1: It doesn't matter.
2: Well, I agree with you.
1: It doesn't matter. And then if you go to prison or whatever, you come back now, should they write it at wrong?
0: They feel like she's not a good role model for kids.
1: But the people saying are good role models. If we should do Pampana Pampana right now, and everybody's sins are being displayed, would they have the audacity to speak the way they are speaking? No. We all challenge one way or the
0: but
1: other.
0: Maybe they might have sins, but they might not have criminal records. I'm just asking questions. Like, I have read their pieces. I'm listening to their arguments. So I'm just trying to ask you questions.
1: There's no where in the entertainment fraternity that we say, if you go to, if you are an ex-convict and you come back, if you're an ex-convict, you don't have any right to practice anything or have anything to do with music.
0: Okay.
1: You are supposed to do that. Did she go there to go and advise people to go and start fraud?
0: Mm.
1: What, when she went, what did she do? She presented an award.
0: Yeah.
1: Is it a crime in Ghana for a convict to go and present an
0: they
1: award?
0: I feel like morally it is not right.
1: Then why are they even paying attention morally?
0: Mm-hmm.
1: Then why are they even paying attention to the Ghana Music Awards?
0: What do you mean by that?
1: Some person will get on yamisem. So why are you even having that conversation?
2: Gospel Awards.
1: Yeah, so go to the gospel fraternity.
2: No, gospel awards on the day.
1: So stick to the gospel stuff. Bro, it's a free world. Obiaye Boni, Yachinason, the person is back to life. Are we not supposed to be encouraging the person or welcoming the person so that in the case of any situation, the person might not go back to how it was? So why are we back? Challenge me inside, I'm getting somewhere.
0: Someone is asking a question on our WhatsApp console. Says that if it does not matter, would you allow a pedophile who has served jail term to MC a kids program or an awards show?
2: That's different. Thank you.
0: How's that different? He also committed a crime.
1: No.
2: So pedophile, what kids show, what Hajia Monafari was known to be involved in was cyber fraud.
1: So not music fraud or anything like that.
2: It's cyber fraud. Or romance scam, which is actually duping other people or duping the elders into, you know, sending money into thinking they are sending it to a relative or like someone
0: in a relationship. Yeah. Like
2: a pedo is someone that doesn't even need to exist in the community. They
0: but,
2: need to be distinct.
0: But people who commit romance scams should exist.
2: There's a difference. You know, I understand that emotionally they are taking a toll of on their victims and they are taking away money from their victims that they are. You know, it people even commit crime. I don't even
0: know. It causes a lot of havoc.
2: Yes, and I understand that, but that is when the person is being judged for what they've done, and this is not a crime that can be compared to someone that's a pedo. A pedo is someone that abuses kids, that sexually abuses kids. You can't compare that to someone that does cyber fraud.
0: Mm.
2: It's like comparing first degree murder. And someone that has stolen by Banshee in some community in some village.
0: Okay.
2: They are all crime, but they are different levels of crime.
0: Okay.
2: For someone that's been a terrorist, you can't compare such person to someone that's a cyber fraud or someone that's stolen something in a supermarket or anything. They are all crime. They can be guilty for what they've done, but it's not the same thing.
0: So you feel like there is nothing wrong if Mona has done her time and she's on stage presenting
2: an
0: award.
2: What she came on the stage to do was to do what? Present an award. I don't think she came there to exhibit how people should be able to be involved in doing cybercrime. She's actually pled guilty. One, that's when we should know that she's pled guilty. She's actually reassessed herself and said, what I did was wrong and I need to face the law. And she's faced the law. She's a musician. So, like the examples you made, some of these rappers are ex-convicts. Some of these rappers are murderers. They've actually confessed to killing people in some of their raps. And they still present themselves as role models. Some of these rappers have sold, you know, crack cocaine, they sold marijuana, they've done all these.
0: So maybe that's the kind of society we don't want.
2: We don't want that. But that's what we're saying. These are people that people even look up to, that you listen to on the regular, that you watch on the daily, right? But they're still being presented as whole people.
0: Okay.
2: Again, Hajia Foro is not supposed to. Like, why are you even looking at someone as your mentor? Do you get what I'm saying? You should be able to like mentor yourself or have these kids. Find someone else. There's religion there. You understand? But don't come and use someone else's life, what they did, and say they are not supposed to ever come back into society.
0: Okay. There is a message here as well as a different one from the earlier one. This one says, good afternoon. Mandela, Nkrumah, and a lot went to prison and later came to lead their countries. Mick Mill came from prison to do music at our presidency.
2: Bro, that guy was shooting a music video.
1: I don't blame you.
0: You see, that milk, in my head, that Mick Mill video,
2: yeah,
0: the one he was at the president's, it's my best video of all time.
2: Yeah.
0: See, you know why? The facial expressions. Like, you see, when he started talking, he said, so I had only a pack of marijuana in my like, he was sitting at the presidency.
1: No, would you blame him?
0: Then I said, He was talking about his life.
1: Yeah.
0: He was talking about when there was a period in his life where he had a pack of marijuana.
1: Right.
0: And the moment he did it, you should have seen the face of a certain idiot. I'm sure in his head he was like, and he has a
1: yeah,
2: has a great.
0: See, that means I love that video. Every time I see that video, I'm like, is that the expression, the facial expressions of the Ghanaians in there? It was killing me. You know, like, they didn't know who McMill was.
2: Yeah.
0: Somebody told them he's big and all that. The person brought it. McMill knows no diplomacy.
2: No. Watch that show. Watch that show.
0: Don't forget about the show.
2: Hey. Are you going to blame him?
0: McMill, yes.
1: Yeah. How are you blaming him?
0: Because if I am to meet, you see, it's all about background, who you are. You think that if Jay-Z should come to Ghana and gets the opportunity to sit with the president of Ghana,
2: not even sit, go into the office
0: of the presidency, you think Jay-Z will talk about when he had weed in his pocket? That's not what he will go there to talk about.
2: I know where he's going to come from. That the people that were bringing him should have done the research of who the guy was.
1: No, and even that one is
0: your responsibility as a human being to be able to read the room and adjust. It is a life essential, a life skill.
1: He got access to him. He got creative that, oh, this is a nice place. I want to shoot my video.
2: This is a nice place.
1: Relax. And then they gave him the go ahead.
0: No, that's not my point. When he met the president,
1: they gave him the go ahead, right?
0: He was sitting with the president and a few other important people.
1: Yes.
0: And you are talking to them about your life. And you are telling them when you had a pack of marijuana in your pocket.
1: His life. What is his story? That is what he had to go through.
0: They are sending messages about Mali Grandgasa.
1: No,
0: Mali met a lot of top officials. Yeah. And whenever he sits with these people, he's talking about oppression. Yeah. He's talking about freedom for the oppressed. Mali is talking about emancipation.
1: Nana, chill.
0: And he means McMill in Rome.
1: It never be our role. He had the opportunity to talk about Enyema Awafim. And he went ahead to say that.
0: What's the name of the Tasqua? You know what I'm saying? That video has disappeared from the internet. I chanced on this
2: song. You don't have it.
0: People are
2: a lot.
0: Please come and send it to my WhatsApp.
2: You know, Ghana,
0: 0500-2020. Send it to me. I want that video. See their facial expression. It was killing me.
1: What were they expecting?
0: Like, who's that? President Akufo-Addo just said, Samami Fakwa,
1: no, what were they expecting? Like, I said, who should I? Lil Uzi Vert says that, or Bishop, the president. What do you expect from Lil Uzi?
0: Okay, let's move on to some other stories. So, you guys say it's not a big deal that Hajar Forel is president.
2: No, it's never a big deal.
0: Have you seen the video where Kiddy was also talking about Sarko there?
2: You know,
0: not long ago, Kiddy's old tweet resurfaced on the internet where he used to be a troll of Sarko there. Used to jab Sarko there a lot. So he says when Sarko was going to perform at the Royal Albert Hall, Sarko there called him that he should be one of the people that will come with him to London
2: to
0: go run the show.
2: Yeah.
0: And even when he was in London and the BBC decided to host Sarko there, he said Sarko there called him that he wanted him to be part. Was it the BBC or Apple? I think it was Apple Music. Apple Music wanted to host Sarko there. He said Sarko there called him that he wanted Kiddy to be part of that interview as well. And according to Kiddy, it blew his mind off because after his tweet resurfaced on the internet, he sincerely thought that Sarko there hated him or disliked him for some of the old things that he's done. He said that he's never had the confidence to approach Sarko there with a topic and apologize for it, but he felt the guy didn't like him. So that action made him realize that, okay, he's mature about some of these things, and he, Kiddy, would love that he could go on a tour advising young men and women to mind what they write about people, because you never know when you want to or when you need their help. Well, I don't know if anybody wants to have a bite.
2: Classical example just happened a few days ago with Black Volta. The South African guys came, and then Black Volta decided to, for some reason, act as if it's not bad news. And then people started digging up his old tweets where he was glorifying rape, glorifying kidnapping, and all these things. And in his apology, he was saying some of these things were taken out of context. I don't know how a rip can be taken out of context. And some of these things were tweeted when he was, you know, just messing around with it. There used to be a time on Twitter around 2011-12 when they used to call dark Twitter or midnight Twitter, where people post a lot of fantasies, stuff that they would want to do, but they're not confident in saying or telling anyone. And it has to do with sexual stuff. But it was stuff, stuff that you wanted to do with a girl, or whichever way you are playing, what you want to do. But people use that opportunity to post a lot of, so to say, inquasiasem, thinking, I mean, there will be no consequences. At the time, you were not thinking about it. Yeah. At the time, you think you were just playing around. But when I used to see those tweets, I'm like, I know rape is not a topic that you would want to joke around with.
0: Yeah.
2: I've always minded my business in terms of what I post. For example, you'll never find a very broad face picture of me online. I don't know. It's not about lacking confidence, but just like staying back and watching. So most of my tweets are about music, basketball, food, or things that are happening in the be like around the time that I can joke around with. But people tend to just post anything and anyhow, thinking there'll be no consequences. I remember when Adam also video recently where he said, we will meet some guy, we'll talk to him, because he was talking, you know, a lot of people think they can't. Like, your IP address is there, your digital footprint is there, so they'll find you anytime and any day.
0: I linked to Stoneboy.
1: Yeah, that's what I was talking about. Well, I can link to Stoneboy.
0: The WebKid.
1: WebKid. Conversation and all that.
2: Okay.
1: I think, and you see, when there's an issue and everybody's trying to find a solution to it, and we have a section of people trying to glorify the ills in society, like, whilst everybody wants this thing to be solved, but there are a section of people who are like, yo, keep doing it.
2: Yeah, of course.
1: The internet,
2: never forget.
1: Charlie, bro. Because there's something I do. If I want to make a tweet or I want to say something on socials, the first thing I ask myself is, who am I going to make a tweet about? What if I'm in the person's shoes? How would I feel? So I'd rather glorify who I like or what the person is doing than going to attack somebody. I throw shades one here once in a while. But even at the shade throwing, it's supposed to be
0: in a certain
1: business,
0: not cross certain boundaries.
1: Like, somebody does this and somebody does it better, I can come and say he did it, but somebody has done it.
0: Oh, you mean
1: better.
0: Like, if you are a Messi fan, you can tell Cristiano Ronaldo he's not the greatest player of all time, like I do.
2: Yes, you can. There's no thing too far about that. No deeper.
0: Like I do. Because if they dig up my old tweet about Ronaldo, it's gonna be crazy.
1: So you get
0: all the weekend, I'll give you three more.
1: But
0: you see, like you're saying, it should be within a certain bracket. Like, I will not go and attack Cristiano Ronaldo's personality. I will tackle the profession as a footballer. And I will show him that he's not a good player. Messi is a better player than him. He's called Alidu. Alidu Wasi Upendu. Like, I'm giving him a lot of names.
1: you know one thing here? We all make mistakes. We talk a lot. We write a lot. So one way or the other, you say yourself, something. Yeah. The only thing, the rightful thing you need to do is just go apologize or talk to the person. I remember I made a statement about
0: Wendy Shay. Hurry up, because I want to play a song for you people to tell me what you think.
1: About Wendy Shay, Ebony, and
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1: And all that. I had a call from Bullet saying that what I said wasn't factual. So the next time I get the opportunity,
0: you should clear the air.
1: And I did it. And we were cool. So what, after everything, in my head I'm like, it's that simple. If you make a mistake, somebody prompts you that, yo, why are you saying this thing? It's not right, that's not the truth. You just need to come back the same platform and say, oh,
2: that's an example of what we are talking about.
1: That people are doing it.
0: Oh, that boy is a loose cannon. I say that.
2: So that's
0: see,
2: the thing.
0: A lot of the times, it is because you have some amount of moral conscience,
2: yes,
0: and
2: that's
0: self-respect.
2: Yes.
0: So when your attention is drawn to the fact that you goofed, you want to go back and
2: remedy
0: the situation, right? But people like Foolish Ideas, what's his name?
2: Mbumba Ideas.
0: Uh-huh. People like him, it is just the clout chasing. Just about becoming the guy that people call Ubian to me so sometimes when he even crosses boundaries, he does not know he's crossed the boundary. And I will always give a case in principle when I confirm that guy was silly, was when he decided to speak about Nathan Kwal's wife. That was the breaking point. From the moment I saw that post, I recognized that you are mad. And then the next one that came to confirm his level of abadamness was when he decided to criticize Davido for the death of his son.
2: Yes, the swimming.
0: Even to the extent that Davido felt the pain and had to comment. Davido commented, like he felt the pain. And I'm like, awful clout chasing. Why? That guy is done. Let's move on to some other things. The FIFA World Cup. The FIFA World Cup.
2: Car. Some new car come.
0: FIFA woke up. The FIFA World Cup is some few days away.
2: Yeah.
0: Charlie with Michelle Fish says now one year.
2: For me, I am happy because now you guys will put my basketball
0: page. Yeah, too. Argentina need Jordan. And it's my end. America. Argentina need Jordan.
2: Boys are going to come to work sleepy. Aside the schedule conflict and time difference, I think this World Cup might not be nice.
0: It will not be nice.
2: So
0: it's one of the most boring ones. Because see, the distances between the cities alone
2: is
0: annoying. Then we'll go to ticketing. Then we'll go to the unrest in America currently.
2: So now, you look at the technical and then the economical part of it. I'm looking at the games. There's too many games to watch. And some of the countries involved are not exciting.
0: Yes.
1: It will go up. So it will.
0: Maybe we'll get to the knockout phase.
2: That is when it gets exciting. So group stages.
0: But imagine that I'm hearing that a number of Africans are actually being refused visa.
1: Exactly. We have less than.
0: Actually being refused.
1: Less than 20 people have been granted.
0: To. That's what I'm saying. But I don't want to. I don't know. How do they confirm that?
2: Yes.
0: Like, how do they. I don't want to.
1: That's what is out there. That's what's alleged.
0: I don't believe that. You understand? But all I'm saying is that one of the many things that makes the World Cup a global fiesta is when the fans of the nations come out in their numbers.
2: Of course.
0: And you, America, you are afraid that my say immigrant who say wine will take over your country. Why then do you bid to host the World Cup?
1: Wait. And on this ground, I'll defend America.
0: How?
1: I'll defend America.
0: I mean,
1: one too many stories of immigrants trying to take over their country.
0: Beautiful. Like, imagine what is happening in South Africa.
1: Yes.
0: In 2 years' time, South Africa wants us to go and host a tournament. We will not come because you are clearly showing us that. Listen. Every nation that hosts a major tournament like the World Cup knows that the people that come, about 70% will leave. There are people that will stay there, they know. So they tighten their immigration rules, they try to scrutinize and all of that. But for them to say they are denying you entry, that is some way. Come on.
1: No, but I feel this World Cup.
0: America is feeling too big of themselves currently, especially with Trump's return.
1: They're not big enough.
0: They are big enough, so they should have allowed Canada, Mexico, and another place to host the tournament.
1: So, for this World Cup, me, as I said here, it is not a World Cup. It's looking like not a World Cup where they want people in the stadium.
0: Then since when did the World Cup cost?
1: No, relax. These are my facts. Ticket pricing. As we are talking about people getting visas.
2: The ticket pricing is from resales.
0: Yeah, it's from resales. It's not from FIFA. It's not FIFA that is selling at exorbitant prices.
1: And
0: people
1: also
0: buy them and they sell them later.
1: And I'm thinking it's more for broadcast purposes. They want us to enjoy it from our home.
0: No. America, broadcast purpose, but won't choose America. Can we choose other parts of Europe? Because then it will best work within African times and the rest of the world, Caribbean and all that. America,
2: when the 2022 World Cup was coming out, there were allegations about Qatar and then their status of not liking people in the LGBT
0: community. Yes. And did you read what America stands for? Did you read America's stance on when Qatar was hosting the World Cup?
2: They released a documentary, Netflix, which is an American media powerhouse. Mm-hmm. Released a documentary about how FIFA is corrupt, how FIFA is manipulating the results, and how FIFA is not giving the rights to countries like America to host the World Cup. So therefore, the Americans themselves need to host the World Cup. Qatar 2022 final is one of the most watched and the most loved.
0: Connoisseurs of the game will tell you that game was actually the best football match ever played.
2: Aside
0: Qatar
2: that,
0: gave us a good tournament.
2: Fans, ticketing prices was as low as $20.
0: Yeah.
2: Fans were able to move everywhere. Even at a country where Islamic rights work very well, where beer was not allowed, they allowed beer for only that region or for only that amount of period that you can drink your beer, but within a certain rate, to the point where people were even going into the prince's house.
0: So that's American. I told you that every country they relax their laws.
2: Exactly. You need to be very tolerant.
0: It's America. Because you think you there when I was seeing of a World Cup.
2: You fought it before in 94.
0: Yes.
2: So what was your problem?
0: What's your problem now? Besides, the football we are playing is
2: let's break it down in this way.
0: At all.
1: When they were bidding, who was the president? Biden, right?
2: Yes,
0: I think so.
1: Yes, when Trump was even coming to power, what was one of his headlines?
0: That he was going to throw
1: immigration was something that he was really hard on. So in Biden's government,
0: nobody's saying don't go hard on it. It's just like the nonsense South Africa is doing. Yes. Nobody is telling South Africa that don't allow
2: immigrants.
0: Let them leave your country. But this is not the way. This is not how. I mean, the same thing with America. If you have a problem, if you think that immigrants are taking over your country and you want to throw them out, and you have actually actualized a plan to throw them out, you don't go and bid for a tournament.
1: That's what I am saying. That when they were bidding, it wasn't Trump who was the president.
2: Trump had his own. Come to power.
1: Yes.
2: Wait, hold on.
0: So now they need to understand that they have committed a certain development to the world.
1: No, and but they can also jump to come out and
2: allow that. I understand the
1: highlight of his government.
2: You sometimes, I don't know. Wait. When it comes to the World Cup, just like Nana saying and we said at the same time, you need to ease on your laws.
0: Exactly.
2: Regardless of the administration. When Ghana hosted the CAN 2008, you think some of the people didn't stay?
1: Most of them stayed.
0: Was that not around the time when the Chinese people went to Sekedi Takani to build the stadium there and massacred the Chinese building?
2: So the point is, when you are hosting a tournament, that's for a month. You are able, and for a country that is working good with data, you're able to get the number of people that are trooping in from outside the country that are only here for the purposes of the World Cup. So you have legal data status of these people. You're able to throw them out after the tournament. So don't come and tell me that you can't even release data because you don't have the data.
0: Derek,
2: even in Ghana, that we didn't have
0: everybody
2: data.
0: Everybody is complaining about America. And mind you, they are not the only ones hosting the World Cup. There's Mexico, there's Canada. But everybody is complaining about America.
1: That is where everybody wants to go.
2: Wait, you know who we are even supposed to be worried about? Mexico! Because of
0: cartels and all of that.
2: Security is in that area.
1: Listen.
2: But you know why nobody's complaining about that? Because the Mexicans understand football.
0: Yes, they love football. They want it.
2: Do you understand?
0: American Americans
2: are not easing football into their culture.
0: Americans do not love football.
1: Listen.
0: USA, they don't love football. They like American football. They like basketball.
1: I get all of
0: yes. It's
4: American
0: football. I get what all of you are saying. No, it is American football. It is not football. It's American football.
1: I get what you people are saying. The reality on the ground is when we take
4: reality on what ground?
1: When we take a
4: reality on cantonments.
1: Relax.
4: Well,
1: let me sound a little political.
0: They are here. The American embassy.
4: Oh yeah.
1: Listen.
0: You people are doing jaunties, huh?
1: They are not doing. See what they are doing is right. They shouldn't allow
0: somebody promise on this.
1: We have we have one too many stories of people going into that particular land without their appropriate documents and staying there.
0: You think that people are crazy
1: about the country?
4: If you want to talk about illegal immigrants and their role in building America, we won't end the story.
1: No, but what is illegal?
0: Wait, wait, wait,

0: and welcome to Class News Update of 4. I'm Veronica Amade. Now, the government has announced plans to evacuate the first batch of 300 Ghanaians from South Africa on May 21, 2026, following renewed xenophobic attacks targeting foreign nationals in parts of the country. The Minister for Foreign Affairs, Samuel Okudzeto Ablakwa, disclosed that the evacuation exercise approved by President John Dramani Mahama will be fully funded by the state as part of efforts to protect affected citizens. The evacuation, he indicated, will take place through the O.R. Tambo International Airport in Johannesburg, with the first crew scheduled to depart South Africa at 5 a.m. on May 21. Also, the Ministry of Health has announced that 6,245 nurses and midwives have been successfully recruited out of a total of 6,500 available slots under the recent nationwide recruitment exercise aimed at strengthening primary health care delivery, particularly in underserved communities. Recruitment forms part of the government's broader free primary health care initiative, with the exercise designed to deploy trained professionals to areas with critical staffing gaps to improve access to essential health care. So on health, President John Dramani Mahama has unveiled a bold new framework aimed at reshaping global health governance and reducing Africa's dependence on foreign-controlled health care system. Speaking at the 79th World Health Assembly today, Monday 18th, President Mahama said countries in the global south must be empowered to finance their own healthcare system, manufacture essential medicines, and manage health data independently if they are to build resilient health sectors. According to him, the current global health structure has placed excessive administrative burdens on developing countries, with many health ministers spending more time preparing donor reports than strengthening primary healthcare delivery in their own countries. In African news, the World Health Organization has officially declared Ebola outbreak in the Democratic Republic of Congo and Uganda a public health emergency of international concern. The outbreak, driven by the red strain, has already claimed 80 lives, with nearly 250 suspected cases. African Union Commission Chairperson Mahmoud Ali has expressed deep concern and activated rapid response protocols. And that's it for Class News Updates. And for more details, will be given on our evening news 5:05 at 5 p.m. I am Veronica Amade. Good evening.
1: Thank you very much, Ade. We're grateful that you brought us up to speed on what is happening in and around the world. 5:05 is coming up, top of the hour 5, right here on Cloud Drive. It's 3 minutes after 4. We have to wrap up on the trends. We have two things to talk about, yeah. On the World Cup, and then...
2: You say we're going to play a song. So the U.S. embassy don't allow plenty of people to go. They can watch from their homes. The blasters now, they are going now.
1: And I saw the blasters alone that's going to the World Cup. What's wrong with you?
2: Yes. If see, don't allow people to go. That is it.
1: The only thing is that it is too late, because the world could have started a protest against America hosting this thing and would have been taking off them.
3: I mean, I don't think maybe this protest started. Infantino looks like he's leaning towards the American market.
1: You know?
3: Yeah.
1: You know?
3: So he's just trying to please, yes.
1: Behind closed doors, exactly. And it looks like.
3: Because I think now the broadcasting rights is mostly going to like Fox Sports and all these people. Like, they are just trying to take over.
1: Fox Sports or so, they said that they are looking for the ultimate fan.
3: Fan, yeah, to watch the World Cup or every match. $50,000 as a
1: World Cup. If looking at the whole World Cup fiesta, how it's going and everything, if you had to create a theme song for this World Cup, which artist would you use?
3: I would have used an artist with the value of
1: select. You know how people World Cup theme songs are created.
3: Coldplay.
1: We've seen Pitbull, we've seen Shakira, we've seen R.P.
3: people in the pop space.
1: Kenan.
3: Coldplay, for me, like Coldplay, Olivia Rodrigo, you know, all these new cats in the pop, Justin Bieber's, and they have this way of making music that, but then it has to sound
1: global.
3: Yeah, and then it has to have an appeal. Yes, it has to have an appeal for the football fan. Because when you listen to Free From Desire that's being played after every game now, it's music that are loved by the English fans, but also transcends into the football community. So you can't just make music for the music space. You have to make music for the football community and also for people that love to listen to music, like in general. So yeah, like I'm saying, Coldplay. Coldplay is the only
2: selection.
1: and who? No patient pair.
2: Kakalika remix.
1: So the FIFA official World Cup song for 2026 is out.
2: Yeah.
1: It features Burna Boy and Shakira.
3: How do you play?
1: Burna Boy, Shakira, they call this one Hi Hi.
2: I did it.
1: The first one, die.
2: What?
1: Die.
2: What's the meaning?
1: I mean, what's the meaning?
3: Now,

0: World Cup 2026 song, What You Think?
1: They're trying to play on nostalgia and
0: fun and fun.
1: It's aye. Okay. Aye. But yeah, it's okay for a while. I think with time we will grow on a lot of people, maybe myself.
0: But when we heard Waka Waka, that's we didn't wait for it to go on.
1: I said that's a waving flag. The first time I heard it.
0: That's one of the biggest.
1: So you see, we are doing what we spoke about. Consuming content and criticizing it. So for me, that's what I'm saying. Maybe with time, it will grow on everybody. And then maybe around the World Cup time. Because I remember when I first heard the FIFA World Cup song with Davido, 2022 one. I was like, Anadini. And then with time, I find myself listening to the song a lot of the time. So with Shakira, she's a global icon in the football community, in the music space. But I've also built a fan base within both industries. So with time, maybe we'll grow on us.
0: So what do you think?
2: I think... Charlie,
1: I'm not. Yeah, boy.
0: How do you think? This song is someone with you right now. Easy.
2: And you're not. I think it's not complete. They should have had
1: an artist. And you want to produce it when 19?
2: They should have had an artist from maybe the United States.
1: No.
2: Featured, eh? I'm just asking.
0: Who would be ideal for you?
2: Travis Scott, somebody.
1: Yeah, that's actually a beat Travis can rap on, but no.
2: Travis Scott or somebody, but it's all given.
0: And Farmer.
2: No.
1: It's okay.
2: Ben was too polished.
1: Huh?
2: Do you listen to Ben as
1: well? When you say polished, what do you mean?
2: Like, I say...
1: too professional.
2: Not him, yeah.
1: No, but it's a song. Like, you see, it's... This song is supposed to appeal to all age range. From kids even at 1, 2, 3, it was
0: there's no way you come and show us that
1: you're you don't have to come and tell us that you have too many girls on these songs. It was just for songs.
2: Charlie, it's not me for me somewhere. It's
1: time.
0: If you also listen to it, you can send us your WhatsApp messages. Let us know if you also think that this is okay for a FIFA World Cup.
2: Yeah, if you listen to a song, it's
0: die.
2: Can you record something?
1: Waka Waka Round is better than Moka.
2: No, I'm not like the song you just listened to. What can you record from the song?
1: They were talking about Messi, Iniesta, and all that stuff.
2: Sing a portion.
0: Die.
1: No, that's what we talked about this in the beginning of the show. Don't consume content and then adjust it within some.
2: No, I'm just saying, it's supposed to leave a mark.
0: But this is your first time listening.
2: Still.
0: Memo Kakran Chow. Say hi.

they should honorable, I'm not getting the message, but honorable Apanema Ken and MPP agents to act the way they are acting, we the floating voters are watching, and will okay, to all NDC appointees, they should attend to their party members and push them into a job. Okay, thank you. Francis, I get your message. Aaron Babakula Tebio Kosi says that the escalating tension generated by the Member of Parliament's Public Accounts Committee public declaration non-compliance with a member on the bench represent a severe institutional impasse. State authorities and relevant mediating bodies must intervene to engage these high-ranking dignitaries in a strategic dialogue to restore interbench harmony. How to end your message. Spike in Hose says the IGP refuses to arrest Alexander Penyamaken for assaulting police officer. He emboldened him to commit atrocities. Okay. Good evening, 505. I'm Eben from Kabinya. I think it's high time the minority leader is called to order. I call on the bench to summon him immediately for abuse of the judicial ethics. Thank you for your message. I read that. Good evening, 505. Somebody from Whole Central said, I'm so disappointed in my party, NDC, and governments for not putting a penny marking where he truly belongs. The reason he can't even assault a police officer on duty in front of camera and was caught free. As for penny marking and MPP, the least said about them, they're better. Victor Upton, who says that, good evening, 505. The minority leader is just acting to please his party appointees to keep him, to keep his position, but he must look at the future of his career in Ghana as his beloved country. We have had enough of him as Ghanaians. Hashtag 505, he comes through with that. This one says, Kwame, the Ghana Water Limited must do everything within their capacity so that water supply reaches every resident and citizen in the voter region or it embarrasses. African games held in Ghana should boost. Apanema Akin is a disgrace to the MPP in our country, Ghana. He must be arrested for contempt and insults and for such derogatory comments on the magistrates and the law fraternity at last. Nelly from Michelle Camp came through with that. If the law fails to go to the lawless Apanema Akin, an ordinary citizen will do same and worse and wait if the law can cage me. Okay, so that's what he asks to Rich. Okay. Fortunately, let me end with a message here. 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Well, this is an upcoming event. And of course, I know that we've been following the ministers of state. This is the 6th Annual Minister of Year Awards. They say leadership is not a title. Leadership is service to the people. In June, that is next month, Ghana pauses to honor and celebrate ministers of state who have carried the responsibility of governance with integrity, excellence, and dedication to the good people of Ghana. Which minister of state do you think will win the most enviable crown and title as a minister of the year? Minister of the year. So just like we have the artist of the year.

the Minister of the Year, the Best Performing Minister Award, who will be crowned the Best Performed Minister. Will it be Honorable Eric Opoku, the Minister for Food and Agriculture? Is it Dr. Kesel Atufosu, who will see he's forcing, the Minister of Finance? Is it going to be Harold Edrisu, the Minister for Education? Or the Minister for Foreign Affairs, Samuel Nkrumah Blackwa? Or Elizabeth Opoku-Jare, the Minister for Trade, Industry and Agribusiness? And finally, the last Minister, Emmanuel Amakufibos. We have five of them. And also six. Honorable Eric Opoku, Kesel Atufosu, Harold Edrisu, Samuel Nkrumah Blackwa, Elizabeth Opoku-Jare, Emmanuel Amakufibos. So these are the six nominees who will become the Minister of the Year. So join us on the 6th of June at the La Palm Royal Beach Convention Center. For inquiries and table reservation, just call 0243-332726. And of course, you know who is winning that award. Honorable will win that award. So call for reservation and go and visit go and support your minister, the one who will win. Me, I know that Honorable will win this award. So I'm going to support him. So I'm calling 0243-332726 so that Honorable will win the award as the Honorable Minister of the Year. The Ghana Minister of the Year was one of the best seven ministers of state in Ghana. Note, other categories also include the Best Deputy Minister of the Year, Best Innovation Minister, Best Female Minister, Best Male Minister, Best Regional Minister. Yeah, the Best Regional Minister there, I know who will win. Down to the minister in that region. Best Young Minister, Best Metropolitan Chief Executive, and Best Performing Government Ministry. 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So on the 6th of June 2026, that's about a week or two, like next 2 weeks, right? Yes, so that's all. Let us all meet at the La Palm Royal Beach Convention Center so that we'll see who's the best minister, who's the best deputy minister, the best innovation minister, and the best Metropolitan Chief Executive. That's all 505 this evening. My name is Kwame Ochoa Jr., show produced by Norenda Iraja Kranchi. We enable leadership by Nano Yankra and the rest of the team. I'm grateful for your time in the last 60 minutes. I leave in the hands of Mr. Mauto, who play music throughout to 8 p.m. before George E. comes. I'll see you tomorrow at 5 p.m. Good evening, good night.

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